₹25 for 1 year validity or 200 toll plaza crossings. India has dispatched about 3 tons of anti-tuberculosis medicines to Colombo to help support Sri Lanka's public health system. In a social media post, External Affairs Minister Dr. S. Jaishankar announced the dispatch and expressed India's commitment to supporting its neighbouring country. Dr. Jaishankar said, India remains committed to supporting Sri Lanka's public health system. About 3 tons of anti-tuberculosis medicines were dispatched to Colombo yesterday. India continued its impressive medal-winning run at the Asian Games in Aichi, Nagoya, Japan, with athletes and shooters adding several medals to the country's tally. In athletics, India secured a double podium finish in the men's javelin throw. Yashvir Singh won the silver medal with a personal best effort of 85.72 meters, while Rohit Yadav claimed bronze with a throw of 84.35 meters. In the men's long jump, Sri Shankar Murali secured the silver medal with a best effort of 8.07 meters. Gulveer Singh also added another silver to his tally after finishing runner-up in the men's 1,500 metres. He had earlier won silver in the men's 10,000 metres. In shooting, Isha Singh won silver in the women's 25-metre pistol individual event. The 21-year-old Indian shooter finished second with a score of 38 points. And that is the end of this news bulletin.

0: The car you're driving, your phone, all your gadgets, the appliances that run your home, as well as the rocket that's headed to space right now, and the guns at the nation's borders. Chances are, it's all fully desi now. One factory became four, then many more. Electronics manufacturing has multiplied 6 times, mobile phones by 32 times, and an 84% rise in exports in 12 years, we've stamped Make in India on the global value chain.
1: भारत ग्लोबल बिजनेसेस के लिए नए अवसरों का केंद्र बन रहा है, इसलिए मेक इन इंडिया, इनोवेटिव इंडिया, स्केल फॉर द वर्ल्ड,

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1: 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The headlines. Supreme Court asks Centre to consider exempting Class 6 students from CBSE's three-language policy this year. Indian Navy to host second edition of Commanders Conference 2026 in New Delhi from today till Thursday. Delhi government prepares tougher action plan to control air pollution in the national capital during winter season. US waives tariff on specialty drugs imported from India and 19 other countries. And Indian men's cricket team advanced to the semi-finals at the Asian Games in Japan. The Supreme Court has directed the Centre and the Central Board of Secondary Education, CBSE, to consider extending to the current Class 6 students the exemption from the three-language framework that has been granted to students of Class 7. We have more from a correspondent.
2: A bench comprising Chief Justice Suryakant and Justices Joymalya Bagchi and V. Mohana asked Solicitor General Tushar Mehta and Additional Solicitor General Aishwarya Bharti, appearing for the Centre and the CBSE, to grant the same relaxation granted to students of Classes 7, 8 and 9 to students of Class 6 this year. On September 17, the top court had asked the CBSE to consider implementing its policy mandating the study of three languages, including two native Indian languages, for Class 6 students from the next academic session starting 2027. According to CBSE's statement, the current batches studying in classes 7, 8 and 9 would not be required to give board examination in third language when they progress to class 10. The Solicitor General has submitted that about 99% of schools have adopted the third language policy and have been provided the necessary facilities, and only about 1.2% of the schools have not. During the hearing, the Centre, however, maintained that it was not inclined to exempt the current class 6 batch from the policy and said students should pursue the new language framework from the current academic year itself. Yashasvi Kiryal for Akashvani News, Delhi.
1: Indian Navy will host the second edition of the Commanders Conference 2026 in New Delhi from today till Thursday. The three-day conference will provide an avenue for senior naval leadership, including outstation operational and area commanders. It will undertake a comprehensive review of operational preparedness at the military strategic level and engage with senior government functionaries through an institutionalized mechanism. The conference will be pivotal in underscoring Indian Navy's contribution towards safeguarding India's maritime interests, including security of energy amidst the ongoing conflicts in West Asia. On the opening day of the conference, Defence Minister Rajnath Singh will share his vision and guidance on national maritime perspectives and expectations from Indian Navy. Delhi government has prepared a tougher action plan to control air pollution in the national capital during the winter season. Union Environment, Forest and Climate Change Minister Bhupendra Yadav chaired a high-level meeting with Delhi Chief Minister Rekha Gupta to review the Air Pollution Mitigation Action Plan in the national capital. We have a report.
3: Under the action plan, no PUCC, no fuel will be implemented at all automatic number plate recognition enabled fuel stations through awareness and enforcement. There will be a complete ban on dust generating demolition activity and outdoor civil construction activity between the 1st of November and 31st of January. A public campaign will promote the Delhi Metro Sarthi app to strengthen last mile connectivity. The government will also focus on increasing plantations and greening identified brown areas. The winter protocol will include restrictions on polluting vehicles, higher parking charges, staggered office timings and work from home arrangements. The EV policy 2026 and Parivartan scheme will also be promoted through registration drives and Jan Bhagidari camps. During the meeting, the Union Environment Minister called for organizing Jan Bhagidari events at the 37 identified hotspots in Delhi by the 10th of next month. Delhi Chief Minister stressed the need to ensure that decisions taken and action points identified translate into effective implementation on the ground. With Nitika Gupta, Rishu Jaiswal, Akashvani News, Delhi.
1: Prime Minister Narendra Modi is completing 25 years in public service, a journey defined by the mantra of Jan Seva.

0: as a Desh Seva and a relentless commitment that continues. Guided by this vision for Seva and Sushasan, the government has been ceaselessly working towards the goal of a developed India by 2047. Through inclusive development and social empowerment, this dedication is transforming lives. Today, in a special series, we bring you an instance of how this vision has been translated into action through the vision of Mission Life.
1: The state of Jharkhand, which accounts for about 40% of the country's mineral resources, faces the challenge of maintaining environmental balance alongside industrial development. Prime Minister Narendra Modi's Mission Life movement is taking shape on the ground across the state. Jharkhand has become the first state in the country to introduce a mandatory 10-week, 2-credit course at the undergraduate level in all colleges to promote environment-friendly practices among the young people. Prime Minister Narendra Modi explains the vision behind the movement.
2: हमारी संस्कृति हमें सिखाती है कि प्रकृति से जितना हासिल किया है उसे लौटाने का प्रयास भी करना चाहिए. इसलिए भारत ने विश्व को एक नया मार्ग सुझाया है जिस पर चलते हुए हम पर्यावरण की बहुत मदद कर सकते हैं. ये मार्ग है मिशन लाइफ यानी लाइफस्टाइल फॉर एनवायरमेंट का.
1: 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She led villagers in digging thousands of trench combined structures for water conservation and has been honored by the president for her efforts.
3: Earlier, the rainwater used to flow directly into the forest and nothing much used to grow here. Now, whichever house you visit, you will find all kinds of grains. Paddy, rice, wheat, mustard, lentils, ragi, barley and gram. The crops have been very good ever since the rainwater started being conserved here.
1: The initiative has also helped improve the groundwater level in Kodarma. In the tribal areas of Sahibganj, more than 5 lakh saplings have been planted this year, helping conserve water, forests and wildlife.
4: Is jungle mein hum log aam bhi lagwaye hain.
5: Mango trees and various other fruit bearing trees have been planted in this forest. Once the trees start bearing fruit, we will be able to sell the produce to the villagers and generate some income for ourselves. The trees planted by the forest department will also provide us with firewood during dry spells. We would like to tell the government that this initiative will create significant employment opportunities for the rural population in the future. We thank the government for this.
1: The change is not confined to rural areas. In urban centers such as Jhumri Talaiya, water harvesting structures are being constructed in more than 10,000 households. Eco clubs in schools are encouraging children to conserve water and energy from an early age. With ecosystems such as Palamu Tiger Reserve and Betla National Park, sustainable living is increasingly becoming a people's movement in Jharkhand. With Gajendra Bihari Sinha from Kodarma and Anant Ojha from Sahibganj, this is Mahvish Rahman, Akashwani News, Ranchi.
0: This is Akashwani giving you the news.
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0: In Uttar Pradesh, heavy rainfall over the past several days, coupled with the release of water from barrages, has led to flood-like conditions in several districts. We have more from a correspondent.
7: The Ram Ganga River in Shahjahanpur and Ghagra River in Barabanki, Ayodhya and Turtipar in Balia are flowing above the danger mark. The Kuano River in Gonda and Gandak River in Kushinagar are also flowing above the danger level. In Kushinagar district, an embankment along the Narayani River passing through the Tamkuhi Raj Tehsil area breached late night due to heavy water pressure. The embankment broke over a stretch of around 25 meters, triggering panic among local residents. Following the breach, nearly 24 villages of the district are facing the threat of flooding. The NDRF and SDRF teams have been directed to carry out extensive rescue operations in the affected areas. Meanwhile, the Meteorological Department has forecast thunder showers and rain in some parts of the state today as well. Authorities are closely monitoring the situation in the affected districts. Sushil Chandra Tiwari, Akashwani News, Lucknow.
0: In Uttarakhand, the Chardham Yatra has resumed after improvement in weather conditions. Garhwal Commissioner Anand Swaroop said the necessary directions have been issued to the concerned district magistrates. The Chardham Yatra had been suspended from the afternoon of September 26th until September 27th in view of the weather forecast and the safety of pilgrims. Meanwhile, repair and strengthening work is underway on the Kedarnath Dham trekking route near Chirabasa. The route was damaged by debris and boulders following heavy rainfall near Chirabasa, about 2.5 kilometers above Gori Kund. A flood-like situation is developing in the Mahanadi system in Odisha following heavy rainfall in the upper catchments and increased water release from Hirakud Dam. 26 sluice gates of the Hirakud Dam are open, releasing about 5 lakh cusecs of water. The discharge at Mundali near Cuttack has risen to around 8 lakh cusecs and has been closely monitored. The Water Resources Department has warned of inundation in low-lying areas of Cuttack, Khorda, Puri, Jagatsingpur and parts of Kendrapara districts. FICCI Frames 2026 will begin in Mumbai today. The theme of this year's FICCI Frames is India's Media Moment, Creating Value in an Age of Infinite Content. We have more from a correspondent.
8: Union Minister for Tourism and Culture Gajendra Singh Shekhawat will deliver the inaugural address of the FICCI Frames 2026. FICCI Frames ambassador and actor Ayushman Khurrana will also address the gathering. The inaugural session will also feature the FICCI Frames Lifetime Achievement Award, which will be presented to former FICCI President and GeoStar Vice Chairman Uday Shankar. The program will include discussions on India's screen economy, cinema, digital creators, sports viewing, artificial intelligence and copyright, among other issues. Prarthana, Akashvani News, Mumbai.
0: The US will not charge any tariff on certain specialty drugs and associated ingredients used for treatment of rare medical conditions imported from India and 19 other countries. The US Commerce Department published the list of countries in the Federal Register as it prepares to impose a 100% tariff on certain patented pharmaceutical imports and the associated ingredients from September 29th. Eligible products for the 0% tariff rate include all drugs designated for rare diseases, infertility treatments, cell therapies, gene therapies, antibody drug conjugates, and animal pharmaceuticals. Components of these drugs also subject to 0% tariff rate. Besides India, the other countries in the zero tariff rate category include European Union, Indonesia, Japan, Malaysia, South Korea, Switzerland, Taiwan, Thailand, Britain, and Vietnam. Indian men's cricket team advanced to the semi-finals without taking the field. Their quarter-final against Afghanistan was abandoned due to inclement weather in the Aichi Nagoya. Meanwhile, India continued its impressive medal-winning run at the Asian Games in Aichi Nagoya, Japan, with athletes and shooters adding several medals to the country's tally. In athletics, India secured a double podium finish in the men's javelin throw. Yashveer Singh won the silver medal with a personal best effort of 85.72 meters, while Rohit Yadav claimed bronze with a throw of 84.35 meters. In the men's long jump, Sri Shankar Murli secured the silver medal with a best effort of 8.07 meters. Gulveer Singh also added another silver to his tally after finishing runner-up in the men's 1500 meters. He had earlier won silver in the men's 10,000 meters. And now for a look at today's newspapers, it's over to Shagun Chopra.
9: Thank you, Abhishek. Ensure automated counter-terrorism response, Amit Shah tells top cops, leads the Statesman. To a worth listing, Noel submits Tata Sons revamp plan to Reserve Bank of India, reports the Times of India. Be selective in what you consume online, Nitin Nabin tells youth in Kolkata, reports the Tribune. How can children have social media accounts, asks Supreme Court, notes the Hindu. Government to pause 15.8 million unused Russian cards, states Hindustan Times. And finally, Taylor Swift becomes most awarded artist in MTV Video Music Awards history, writes the Indian Express, adding that the pop powerhouse dedicated her award to the ultimate showgirl, the late Dolly Parton. And with that, it's back to you, Abhishek.
0: Thank you, Shagun. And now, before we end the bulletin, the headlines once again. Supreme Court asked Centre to consider exempting Class 6 students from CBSE's three-language policy this year. Indian Navy to host second edition of Commanders Conference 2026 in New Delhi from today till Thursday. Delhi government prepares tougher action plan to control air pollution in the national capital during the winter season. US waives tariff on specialty drugs imported from India and 19 other countries. An Indian men's cricket team advanced to semi-finals at the Asian Games in Japan. And for details of these stories and more, log on to our website www.newsonair.gov.in and news on

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1: 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A bench comprising Chief Justice Suryakant and Justices Joy Mallya Bakshi and V Mohana asked Solicitor General Tushar Mehta and additional Solicitor General Ashwarya Bhatti appearing for the Centre and the CBSE to grant the same relaxation granted to students of classes 7, 8 and 9 to students of class 6 this year. On September 17th, the top court had asked the CBSE to consider implementing its policy mandating the study of three languages, including two native Indian languages, for class 6 students from the next academic session starting 2027. According to CBSE statement, the current batches studying in classes 7, 8 and 9 would not be required to give board examination in third language when they progress to class 10th. Indian Navy will host second edition of Commanders Conference 2026 in New Delhi from today till Thursday. The three-day conference will provide an avenue for senior naval leadership, including outstation, operational and area commanders. The conference will be pivotal in underscoring Indian Navy's contribution towards safeguarding India's maritime interests, including security of energy, amidst the ongoing conflict in West Asia. On the opening day of the conference, Defence Minister Rajnath Singh will share his vision and guidance on national maritime perspectives and expectations from Indian Navy. Union Environment, Forest and Climate Change Minister Bhupendra Yadav chaired a high-level meeting with Delhi Chief Minister Rekha Gupta to review the Air Pollution Mitigation Action Plan in the national capital. The meeting held yesterday reviewed the measures already undertaken, progress achieved on the ground and additional interventions required before and during the winter season. Under the action plan, no PUCC, no fuel will be implemented at all automatic number plate recognition-enabled fuel stations through awareness and enforcement. There will be a complete ban on dust generating demolition activity and outdoor civil construction activity between 1st of November and 31st of January. Commerce and Industry Minister Piyush Goyal will be on a visit to US from today till 5th of next month. During the visit, Mr. Goyal will participate in the two-day G20 trade ministers meeting, which will commence tomorrow. On the sidelines of the meeting, Mr. Goyal will hold bilateral meetings with his counterparts. The engagements will focus on expanding opportunities for farmers, fishermen, women entrepreneurs, startups, MSMEs and other enterprises. The government has said that the country's national highway network has grown by nearly 61% to over 146,000 kilometres in March this year from over 91,000 kilometres in 2014. This rapid development has strengthened connectivity, improved access to markets and supported faster movement of people and goods. The greening of India's national highway network is guided by the Green Highways Plantation, Transplantation, Beautification and Maintenance Policy 2015. The US will not charge any tariff on certain specialty drugs and associated ingredients used for treatment of rare medical conditions imported from India and 19 other countries. The US Commerce Department published a list of countries in the Federal Register as it prepares to impose a 100% tariff on certain patented pharmaceutical imports and their associated ingredients from September 29th. Eligible products for the 0% tariff rate include all drugs designated for rare diseases, infertility treatments, cell therapies, gene therapies, antibody drug conjugates and animal pharmaceuticals. The India Meteorological Department IMD has forecast heavy rainfall over parts of northeast India, Andaman and Nicobar Islands, south interior Karnataka, Tamil Nadu, Puducherry and Karaikal today. Indian men's cricket team advanced to the semi-finals without taking the field. Their quarter-final against Afghanistan was abandoned due to inclement weather in Aichi, Nagoya. Meanwhile, India continued its impressive medal-winning run at Asian Games in Aichi, Nagoya, Japan, with athletes and shooters adding several medals.

0: For the Northeastern region and Himalayan states. Nomination period 10th August to September 30th, 2026. So what are you waiting for? 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National Gopal Ratna Awards 2026. Issued in public interest by the Department of Animal Husbandry and Dairying, Government of India.
1: Gaane Kothai Golden Shomoy. আপনি শুনছেন 100.1 FM Gold 100.1 FM Gold মন কারা কথা আর মন মাতানো গান শুনছেন মনের মেলোডি 100.1 FM Gold মনের মেলোডি।

0: An additional Solicitor General, Aishwarya Bhatti, appearing for the centre and the CBSE to grant the same relaxation granted to students of classes 7, 8 and 9 to students of class 6 this year. On September 17th, the top court had asked the CBSE to consider implementing its policy mandating the study of three languages, including two native Indian languages, for class 6 students from the next academic session starting 2027. According to CBSE statement, the current batches studying in classes 7, 8 and 9 would not be required to give board examination in third language when they progress to class 10th. Indian Navy will host second edition of Commanders Conference 2026 in New Delhi from today till Thursday. The three-day conference will provide an avenue for senior naval leadership, including outstation, operational and area commanders. The conference will be pivotal in underscoring Indian Navy's contribution towards safeguarding India's maritime interests, including security of energy, amidst the ongoing conflicts in West Asia. Union Environment, Forest and Climate Change Minister Bhupendra Yadav chaired a high-level meeting with Delhi Chief Minister Rekha Gupta to review the Air Pollution Mitigation Action Plan in the national capital. The meeting held yesterday reviewed the measures already undertaken, progress achieved on the ground, and additional interventions required before and during the winter session. Under the action plan, no PUCC, no fuel will be implemented at all automatic number plate recognition-enabled fuel stations through awareness and enforcement. Commerce and Industry Minister Piyush Goyal will be on a visit to US from today till 5th of next month. During the visit, Mr. Goyal will participate in the two-day G20 trade ministers meeting, which will commence tomorrow. On the sidelines of the meeting, Mr. Goyal will hold bilateral meetings with his counterparts. The engagements will focus on expanding opportunities for farmers, fishermen, women entrepreneurs, startups, MSMEs and other enterprises. The government has said that the country's national highway network has grown by nearly 61% to over 1,46,000 kilometres in March this year from over 91,000 kilometres in 2014. This rapid development has strengthened connectivity, improved access to markets and supported faster movement of people and goods. The greening of India's national highway network is guided by the Green Highways Plantation, Transplantation, Beautification and Maintenance Policy 2015. The US will not charge any tariff on certain specialty drugs and associated ingredients used for treatment of rare medical conditions imported from India and 19 other countries. The US Commerce Department published the list of countries in the Federal Register as it prepares to impose a 100% tariff on certain patented pharmaceutical imports and their associated ingredients from September 29th. Eligible products for the 0% tariff rate include all drugs designated for rare diseases, infertility treatment, cell therapies, gene therapies, antibody drug conjugates, and animal pharmaceuticals. The Indian Meteorological Department, IMD, has forecast heavy rainfall over parts of northeast India, Andaman and Nicobar Islands, south interior Karnataka, Tamil Nadu, Puducherry and Karaikal today. According to IMD, thunderstorms, lightning and gusty winds is expected to prevail over Madhya Maharashtra, Andhra Pradesh, Kerala, Mahi, Konkan, Goa and Odisha today. Meanwhile, IMD has said that the line of withdrawal of southwest monsoon continues to pass through Gurdaspur, Chandigarh, Muzaffarnagar, Aligarh, Dholpur, Udaipur, Disa and Nalia. Indian men's cricket team advanced to the semi-finals without taking the field. Their quarter-final against Afghanistan was abandoned due to inclement weather in Aichi, Nagoya. Meanwhile, India continued its impressive medal-winning run at the Asian Games in Aichi, Nagoya, Japan, with athletes and shooters adding several medals to the country's tally. And that is the end of this news bulletin.
1: नमस्कार आकाशवाणी से विश्व दर्पण के साथ मैं जया भारती। वाणिज्य और उद्योग मंत्री पीयूष गोयल आज से एक सप्ताह के अमेरिका दौरे पर। अमेरिका ने भारत और 19 अन्य देशों से आयातित विशेष दवाओं पर टैरिफ हटाया। भारत ने श्रीलंका की जन स्वास्थ्य व्यवस्था के अंतर्गत मदद के लिए

0: Commerce and Industry Minister Piyush Goyal will be on a week-long visit to US beginning today. During the visit, Mr. Goyal will participate in the two-day G20 Trade Ministers meeting, which will commence tomorrow. On the sidelines of the meeting, Mr. Goyal will hold bilateral meetings with his counterparts. The engagements will focus on expanding opportunities for farmers, fishermen, women entrepreneurs, startups, MSMEs and other enterprises. The minister will also engage bilaterally with his counterpart from the United States as part of ongoing efforts to advance a balanced and mutually beneficial India-US bilateral trade agreement and finalize an interim deal. Mr. Goyal will also meet chief executives of leading American companies in manufacturing, consumer goods, agribusiness, retail and technology, and participate in roundtables with businesses, startups and innovative companies. The U.S. will not charge any tariff on certain specialty drugs and associated ingredients used for treatment of rare medical conditions imported from India and 19 other countries. We have more from a correspondent.
1: The U.S. Commerce Department published the list of countries in the Federal Register as it prepares to impose a 100% tariff on certain patented pharmaceutical imports and their associated ingredients from September 29. Eligible products for the 0% tariff rate include all drugs designated for rare diseases, infertility treatments, cell therapies, gene therapies, antibody drug conjugates, and animal pharmaceuticals. Components of these drugs are also subject to a 0% tariff rate. Besides India, the other countries in the zero tariff rate category include European Union, Indonesia, Japan, Malaysia, South Korea, Switzerland, Taiwan, Thailand, Britain and Vietnam. The exemptions are a part of the implementation of Trump's April proclamation adjusting imports of pharmaceuticals and pharmaceutical ingredients under Section 232 of the Trade Expansion Act. Yashasvi Kirial, World News, Delhi.
0: India's dispatch of about 3 tons of anti-tuberculosis medicines to Colombo to help support Sri Lanka's public health system. In a social media post, External Affairs Minister S. Jaishankar announced the dispatch and expressed India's commitment to supporting its neighbour country. Dr. Jaishankar said India remains committed to supporting Sri Lanka's public health system. About 3 tons of anti-tuberculosis medicines were dispatched to Colombo yesterday. Earlier this month, the member states of the World Health Organization, WHO, Southeast Asia region committed to stronger and more integrated action to close critical gaps in the fight against tuberculosis, TB, with a focus on early diagnosis, wider access to prevention and treatment, financial protection for families, and preparedness for new TB vaccines. The commitment was made at the 79th session of the WHO Regional Committee for Southeast Asia. The WHO Southeast Asia region accounted for approximately 34% of new TB cases globally in 2024, with an estimated 3.68 million cases and around 433,000 deaths. Around 150,000 people developed multi-drug and rifampicin-resistant TB, representing more than 38% of the global burden. The U.S. Federal Bureau of Investigation, FBI, has added gangster Satinder Jeet Singh, alias Goldie Brar, to his 10 most wanted fugitives list and announced a reward of $1 million for information leading to his arrest. The FBI alleges that Brar is a leader of the Lawrence Bishnoi organized crime group in North America and is linked to violent activities in the United States and Canada, including assassinations, shootings, murders, kidnappings, extortion, drug and weapons trafficking. This is Akashvani and you are listening to the World News. We bring you the top international news and updates from around the globe. India has reaffirmed its commitment to combating racism, racial discrimination, xenophobia and related forms of intolerance during the 81st session of the United Nations General Assembly in New York. Delivering India's official statement at a high-level meeting marking the 25th anniversary of the adoption of the Durban Declaration and Programme of Action, DDPA, yesterday, Minister of External Affairs Secretary West C.B. George underscored New Delhi's stance on promoting global equality and human dignity. In a social media post, the MEA spokesperson Randhir Jaiswal said, Secretary George reaffirmed India's unwavering commitment to combating racism, racial discrimination, xenophobia and related intolerance and to promoting equality and dignity for all. Highlighting the need for concrete action, the MEA stated that India underscored the need for concrete, nationally-led and internationally coordinated efforts towards the full and effective implementation of the DDPA.

An airstrike carried out by Myanmar's military near Markit in territory controlled by a powerful rebel group killed at least 33 people and wounded 36 others yesterday. The attack occurred at Kwak Tau Township, about 340 kilometers west of Mandalay, the country's second largest city, according to the Arakan Army, a powerful ethnic armed group based in Rakhine, which controls Kwak Tau. It said a fighter jet dropped two bombs near a local market around noon, killing 33 people, including vendors, shoppers and pedestrians. The group said 36 other people were injured and warned the death toll could rise. The military did not immediately comment on the attack. The Arakan Army is a well-trained and well-armed military wing of a movement seeking autonomy for Rakhine's ethnic minority from Myanmar's central government. It launched an offensive in Rakhine in November 2023 and has since captured strategically important regional military headquarters and 14 of the state's 17 townships. The attack in western Rakhine state was the latest in a series of deadly airstrikes against pro-democracy resistance forces and ethnic armed groups across the country. SpaceX Starship reached orbit for the first time on its 14th flight, overcoming an engine shutdown during ascent. The uncrewed 40-story rocket carried 26 Starlink satellites and was set to complete 6 laps around Earth before planned splashdown in the Pacific. The milestone marks a step towards using Starship for large-scale satellite launches and future NASA moon missions. There were some tense moments after the launch when one of 6 Raptor vacuum RVAC engines experienced shutdown during the ascent phase. However, after engineers reviewed the health of the remaining engines, a call was taken to go to orbit. The spacecraft also deployed 26 Starlink V3 satellites, which according to the company will deliver a payload that will dramatically expand connectivity speeds and reliability around the world. The Consulate General of India in Dubai has organized a series of tree plantation drives at universities across Dubai as part of the ongoing Seva Pakhwara. Consul General of India in Dubai, Dr. E. Vishnuvardhan Reddy, participated in plantation drives at Dubai campuses of various universities, including BITS Pilani, Manipal Academy of Higher Education, MIT University and University of Dubai. Indian men's cricket team advanced to the semi-finals without taking the field. The quarter-final against Afghanistan was abandoned due to inclement weather in Aichi, Nagoya. Meanwhile, India continued its impressive medal-winning run at the Asian Games with athletes and shooters, adding several medals to the country's tally. In athletics, India secured a double podium finish in the men's javelin throw. Yashvir Singh won the silver medal with a personal best effort of 85.72 meters, while Rohit Yadav claimed bronze with a throw of 84.35 meters. In the men's long jump, Sri Shankar Murli secured the silver medal with the best effort of 8.07 meters. Gulveer Singh also added another silver to his tally after finishing runner-up in the men's 1,500 meters. He had earlier won the silver in the men's 10,000 meters. And now, before we close, here are the highlights of the bulletin. Commerce and Industry Minister Piyush Goyal to be on a week-long visit to US beginning today. US waives tariff on specialty drugs imported from India and 19 other countries. India sends 3 tons of anti-tuberculosis medicines to Colombo to help support Sri Lanka's public health system. At least 33 people killed and 36 injured in Myanmar military's airstrike and rebel group-controlled territory. SpaceX's largest rocket Starship reaches orbit for the first time. An Indian men's cricket team advanced to the semi-finals at the Asian Games in Japan. And that is the end of this World News Bulletin.

The clock reminds me 1 minute and 5 seconds past 10. Signing in, this is Rajay Shimshad. And yes, better make no fuss as this is your show, Morning Buzz. Morning Buzz not only plays beautiful songs but also gives you morning energy, excitement and positive vibes to start a new day in a fresh, fresh way. Today is 29th of September. 29th of September is celebrated as National Coffee Day in many parts of the world, a day dedicated to appreciating one of the world's most loved beverages. Whether you enjoy a strong espresso, a creamy cappuccino, a comforting filter coffee, or a refreshing iced coffee, today's celebration is all about those little moments that begin with a cup. As the aroma of coffee fills the air, let's fill the next 30 minutes with wonderful, interesting and inspiring music coming up your way. Right away comes up the first track, check it out.

Of course, yes, you're enjoying your coffee-inspired morning with your show Morning Buzz, where we are celebrating National Coffee Day. Let's talk about the story behind coffee. Have you ever wondered how coffee became so popular? One of the most famous legends takes us to Ethiopia, where a goat herder named Kaldi noticed his goats becoming unusually energetic after eating bright red berries from a particular plant. Curious, he shared the discovery with the monks, who eventually began preparing drinks from those beans to help them stay awake during long hours of prayer. From Ethiopia, coffee traveled to the Arabian Peninsula, where it became

An important part of culture and conversation. Coffee houses became places where people gathered to exchange ideas, listen to music, and enjoy each other's company. Today, coffee is grown in over 70 countries, and millions of people depend on coffee farming for their livelihoods. In India, coffee has a special story too. According to popular tradition, Baba Budan introduced coffee to India centuries ago by bringing a few coffee beans from Arabia. Today, states like Karnataka, Kerala and Tamil Nadu are known for producing excellent coffee. And of course, yes, that was Cold Trio with the track, You Are the Cream in My Coffee.

Yes, you're tuned to Morning Buzz, the breakfast time show that imparts tips, ideas and suggestions and share information beneficial for your health and life. Well, that was Sinead O'Connor with the track Black Coffee. Coffee around the world. Yes, coffee is amazing because every country enjoys it differently. Italy is famous for the quick and bold espresso. Turkey serves rich traditional coffee prepared in a special pot. Vietnam is known for its delicious coffee with condensed milk. Ethiopia celebrates coffee with beautiful traditional coffee ceremonies. And here in India, the comforting aroma of South Indian filter coffee has become a beloved morning ritual, isn't it? Coffee isn't just a drink, it's often part of family conversations, friendships, celebrations, and even creative thinking. So the coffee quotes goes like this: coffee is a hug in a mug. Behind every great morning is a great cup of coffee. Life happens, coffee helps.

Fitting out, that was Bruce Springsteen with the track Glory Days, and that was A New Day Has Come by Celine Dion at your show. Morning Buzz, where we are talking about National Coffee Day. Let's enjoy some quick coffee trivia. Coffee is one of the world's most traded agricultural products. Coffee beans are actually the seeds found inside coffee cherries. Different roasting levels create different flavors, from light and fruity to dark and bold. The aroma of coffee comes from hundreds of natural compounds released during roasting. Many people enjoy coffee as a part of their daily routine, but moderation is generally recommended. And here's a gentle reminder: while coffee can be refreshing, drinking plenty of water and maintaining a balanced lifestyle are equally important. This is Shimshad.

That was One Day at a Time by Enrique Iglesias featuring Econ. And right now, this is Richard Marx with the track Ready to Fly, perhaps the last track of today's edition of Morning Buzz. As we reach the final moments of today's Morning Buzz, here's a thought to carry with you. A good day begins with gratitude, kindness, and perhaps a comforting cup of coffee. Maybe you're heading to work, studying, traveling, or simply enjoying a peaceful morning at home. I hope today's coffee-inspired conversation added warmth to your day. Thank you for joining me, Shamshad, and don't forget to catch up with me live at 12:10 here on 100.1 FM Gold with your show, Golden Melodies. While enjoy the last track, this is Shamshad signing off.

Art Society in running its Durga Puja preview shows. The searches and seizures have been conducted under Prevention of Money Laundering Act 2002. According to ED, Mass Art allegedly collected huge sums from the public at large by falsely claiming to be UNESCO-sponsored entity, and the funds collected were utilized for personal gains. Various individuals and entities, including former Minister Indranil Sen and his close associates, have been associated in this case. Union Environment, Forest and Climate Change Minister Bhupendra Yadav chaired a high-level meeting with Delhi Chief Minister Rekha Gupta to review the Air Pollution Mitigation Action Plan in the national capital. The meeting held yesterday reviewed the measures already undertaken, progress achieved on the ground and additional interventions required before and during the winter session. Under the action plan, no PUCC, no fuel will be implemented at all automatic number plate recognition-enabled fuel stations through awareness and enforcement. There will be a complete ban on dust generating demolition activity and outdoor civil construction activity between 1st of November and 31st of January. The winter protocol will include restrictions on polluting vehicles, higher parking charges, staggered office timings and work from home arrangements. Commerce and Industry Minister Piyush Goyal will be on a visit to US from today till the 5th of next month. During the visit, Mr. Goyal will participate in the two-day G20 trade ministers meeting, which will commence tomorrow. Mr. Goyal will also hold bilateral meetings with his counterparts on the sidelines of the G20 meeting. The US will not charge any tariff on certain specialty drugs and associated ingredients used for treatment of rare medical conditions imported from India and 19 other countries. The US Commerce Department published a list of countries in the Federal Register as it prepares to impose a 100% tariff on certain patented pharmaceutical imports and the associated ingredients from September 29th. Eligible products for the 0% tariff rate include all drugs designated for rare diseases, infertility treatments, cell therapies, gene therapies, antibody drug conjugates, ADCs, and animal pharmaceuticals. In the Asian Games 2026 in Japan, Indian shooters Niru Danda, Ashima Ehlawat and Manisha Kir won silver medals in the women's trap team event at Aichi Nagoya this morning. President Draupadi Murmu has congratulated the trio on winning the silver medal. She said the precision and steady focus have brought this success. President Murmu wished them to continue to keep their sights set on many more memorable achievements. Yesterday, India continued its impressive medal-winning run at the Games, adding 8 more, with athletes and shooters adding 7 medals to the tally. Several players entered the medal-winning rounds, including Indian men's cricket team advancing to the semi-finals. India's medal tally now stands at 46 medals, comprising 4 gold, 21 silver and 21 bronze. Today is World Heart Day. The day is observed every year on 29th of September to raise public awareness about cardiovascular diseases, their prevention and the global impact. The theme this year is Don't Miss a Beat. Union Health Minister J.P. Nadda has said that the day reminds people to recognize warning signs, adopt healthy lifestyle practices, manage risk factors and seek timely care. The minister also renewed his commitment to protecting heart health and preventing cardiovascular diseases. Minister for Port, Shipping and Waterways Sarvananda Sonowal has hailed the Paradeep Port team's efforts for a swift joint rescue and execution following a major maritime incident involving a Belize flagged chemical tanker MT Seagull 9 near Odisha's Paradeep coast. And that is the end of this news bulletin.

Maintenance Policy 2015. Five new sites and serial and transnational proposals have been included in India's UNESCO tentative list, increasing India's count to 78. The newly added sites include the Buddhist murals of Bagh cave paintings, group of temples of the Chambal Valley, the Gupta era Udaygiri caves, the tribal legacy of Ginnorgarh, and the sites of Satyagraha. In a social media post, Union Minister of Culture and Tourism Gajendra Singh Shekhawat said these additions reflect the extraordinary diversity of India's heritage. Commerce and Industry Minister Piyush Goyal will be on a visit to the US from today till the 5th of next month. During the visit, Mr. Goyal will participate in the two-day G20 trade ministers meeting, which will commence tomorrow. Mr. Goyal will also hold bilateral meetings with his counterparts on the sidelines of the G20 meeting. Minister for Ports, Shipping and Waterways Sarbananda Sonowal has hailed the Paradeep Port team's efforts for its swift joint rescue and execution following a major maritime incident involving a Belize-flagged chemical tanker MT Seagull 9 near Odisha's Paradeep coast. In a social media post, Mr. Sonowal said India's ports are committed to ensuring absolute maritime safety and environmental protection at all times. The Defence Ministry has informed that the vessel was carrying nearly 9,000 metric tons of palm oil with 23 crew members on board. The US will not charge any tariff on certain specialty drugs and associated ingredients used for treatment of rare medical conditions imported from India and 19 other countries. The US Commerce Department published the list of countries in the Federal Register as it prepares to impose a 100% tariff on certain patented pharmaceutical imports and their associated ingredients from September the 29th. World Heart Day's being observed today to raise public awareness about cardiovascular diseases, their prevention, and their global impact. In a social media post, Union Health and Family Welfare Minister J.P. Nadda has said the day reminds people to recognize warning signs, adopt healthy lifestyle practices, manage risk factors, and seek timely care. He informed that the theme this year is Don't Miss a Beat. The minister also renewed his commitment to protecting heart health and preventing cardiovascular diseases. In France, over 160 people were arrested and dozens were injured after high school student protests turned violent yesterday. Teenagers across the country have been blocking their schools since last week to protest overcrowded classrooms, heavy workloads, poor learning materials, and a shortage of teachers. Benchmark domestic equity indices were trading around 0.3% down in the forenoon session today. The Sensex dropped 257 points to 72,514, while the Nifty lost 64 points to 22,716 when reports last came in. And with that, we end this news bulletin.

This is Akashvani, Kolkata. Here is an important announcement. 138th Dak Adalat and Pension Adalat under the chairmanship of Chief Postmaster General West Bengal Circle will be held on 28/10/2026 at 12:30 hours in the office of the Chief Postmaster General West Bengal Circle, Yoga Yog Bhavan, P36 CR Avenue, Kolkata 700012 through Google Meet video conference. The Adalat will attend to the complaints concerning postal services and pension claims of pensioners drawing pension from the post offices of West Bengal, Sikkim and Andaman and Nicobar Islands.

The complaint must contain full details including reference number, date of letter received earlier from various postal authorities and the mobile number of the complainant. The complaint should be addressed to Sri S. Sidas, ADPS, CS, Office of the Chief Postmaster General, West Bengal Circle, P36 CR Avenue, Kolkata, 700012, so as to reach

www.adpgcowb.in, adpgcowb@gmail.com or pg.wb@indiapost.gov.in. The complaint is requested to attend the Dak Adalat and Pension Adalat through Google Meet video conference on the mentioned date and time. For any clarification, ADPSCS could be contacted in telephone number 033-221-2050, 033-221-2612, 033-221-2500. The application's emails for a Dak Adalat, Pension Adalat should be superscribed with the word Dak Adalat, Pension Adalat. And you have to note, cases involving legal matters, for example, succession, etc., and policy matters will not be taking up in the Dak Adalat and Pension Adalat. That is the end of the announcement.

Welcome back for more time to 1.1 FM Gold Akashvani Kolkata. Signing in once again, this is Raji Shimshad. And yes, you are tuned to your show, Golden Melodies. Today is 29th September. Today is International Day of Awareness of Food Loss and Waste. Estimates show that hundreds of millions of people face hunger and food insecurity every year. But even so, the world also has a problem with wasted and lost food. Some statistics suggest that 13% of the world's food is lost after harvest. But before making it into the retailer's stores, while another 17% is lost after arriving at grocery stores, restaurants and households. As the planet is filled with unsustainable food systems and so many people are experiencing food shortages, the problem of food loss and food waste needs to be solved. And it is with this in mind, the International Day of Awareness of Food Loss and Waste is observed. We'll talk more on the day after a track.

That was Teaser with the track Wasted with the featuring artist Matthew Kumar at your show Golden Melodies, where we are observing International Day of Awareness of Food Loss and Waste. Let's talk about the history behind International Day of Awareness of Food Loss and Waste. It is only in the past two centuries that food loss and food waste has become common, and within the past few decades it has become an even more prevalent problem, particularly considering growing populations. With the progress that was made through the Industrial Revolution, the supply of food to humans was changed, creating more opportunity for food to be lost or wasted. Instead of farmers supplying food directly to consumers, the factories and manufacturers got involved, which delayed the process and created more waste. In addition, because economic excess exists in many places and people rarely grow their own food, the opportunity and propensity for wasted food is increased among households. Not only this, the waste of food is a problem because there are many hungry people all over the world. Wasted and lost food is also a large contributor to the greenhouse gases that are ruining the planet. In 2019, the United Nations General Assembly made a designation for this day to be celebrated as International Day of Awareness of Food Loss and Waste. The purpose of this event is to increase interest and improve knowledge about the serious problems behind the loss and waste of food. This is Golden Melodies. This is Gold FM.

You're tuned to 101.1 FM Gold Akashwani Kolkata. Your show Golden Melodies with me, Shimshad. Today we are celebrating International Day of Awareness of Food Loss and Waste. That was to be marked with the track New World at your show Golden Melodies. Did you know that in 2300 BC, earliest evidence of composting clay tablets in Mesopotamia revealed early practices of composting where heaps of waste were turned into farming plots? From 1760 to 1840, Industrial Revolution takes place. This period of time drastically changes the way people consume food, replacing farm to table with factory to table. In 1932, the Great Depression creates food loss and waste. All the people are very hungry. Farmers can't sell their food because people don't have money to buy it. So it goes to waste. In 2015, UN adopts a 2030 agenda for sustainable development. The goals for this global plan for sustainability include cutting the per capita food waste number in half. Lastly, in 2019, United Nations designates the day. The 74th UN General Assembly sets aside this day as International Day of Awareness of Food Loss and Waste. Monster, stay tuned.

That was Richard Marx with the track Whole World to Save. Of course, yes, if you save food, you can save the whole world. Now, the question is how to observe International Day of Awareness of Food Loss and Waste. Looking for some ideas on how to observe the International Day of Awareness of Food Loss and Waste? Take out some of the ideas and important ideas, in fact, that can help get individuals and communities involved with reducing food loss and waste. Firstly, learn more about food loss and food waste. An excellent way to celebrate International Day of Awareness of Food Loss and Waste might be to get more informed and involved with the day. Individuals and households can do their part in preventing personal food waste, as well as starting discussions with their friends or co-workers about this difficult issue. But even more, large companies and corporations have a big part to play in preventing food loss. So check out some of the factors and considering getting involved in community efforts or petitioning large corporations to reduce their waste and loss. Secondly, teach kids about food loss and waste. Getting the next generation of humans involved with important topics is an excellent way to solve problems for the future. Teachers, parents, scout leaders and others who are influencers in kids' lives can celebrate International Day of Awareness of Food Loss and Waste by educating kids and getting them excited about ways they can be part of the solution. Thirdly, practice food wastage prevention. On a personal and family level, it is certainly possible to be more attentive to shopping and eating habits, making sure that food does not go to waste. Check out and share some of the important factors that can help to prevent food waste on a local and household level. That is, make meal plans, consume leftovers, learn to preserve foods, compost.

The clock reminds 39 minutes and 11 seconds past 12. We are tuned to 1W.1 FM Gold, Akashwani Kolkata. This is your host, Shimshad. That was Whitney Houston with a beautiful number, My Love Is Your Love. And yes, today is International Day of Awareness of Food Loss and Waste. Now let's quickly share some of the frequently asked questions about this special day. How to avoid food loss and food waste? Well, create a meal plan, avoid overbuying, buy ugly produce, eat leftovers and compost to avoid food loss and waste. Next question, how to avoid food loss and waste? Now, the next question is, what is the difference between food loss and food waste? Food loss happens before it reaches the consumer on farms, in storage or transport, while food waste happens in restaurants, stores and households. Third question, does food waste contribute to climate change? Of course, yes, food waste causes greenhouse gases including carbon dioxide from the production, transportation and food handling, as well as methane gases when food ends up in a landfill. Fourth question, where does food waste go? Food waste that is not composed or recycled will likely to be sent to a landfill where it produces methane gas. Last FAQ, which food is wasted the most? Produces the most wasted food each year. Billions of pounds of potatoes, beets, carrots, radishes and other fruits or vegetables are wasted globally.

Feeding out, that was Rain with the track Save the Day. The clock reminds of 45 minutes and 45 seconds past 12, almost time for me to wind up the show. As we wrap up our special coverage today, let's take a quiet moment to think about the journey of our food, from the farmer's hard work in the soil to the plates on our tables. Every single morsel we save is a step toward ending hunger and healing our earth. Reducing food waste cuts down harmful greenhouse gases, protects our water, and ensures that precious resources are never taken for granted. So starting today in your own kitchen, but what you need, buy what you need, store what you buy, and value every meal. Small changes in our daily habits create a massive wave of change for the world. Thank you for tuning in and listening to me, and this is your signing off with the promise to meet you sharp at 102 on FM Rainbow with your show Rainbow Rhythm. Here I leave you with the last track, Love the World Away by Kenny Rogers.

opportunities in India, including through NIIF and GIFT IFSC. The government has said the country's national highway network has grown by nearly 61% to over 146,000 kilometers in March this year from over 91,000 kilometers in 2014. This rapid development has strengthened connectivity, improved access to markets, and supported faster movement of people and goods. The greening of India's national highway network is guided by the Green Highways Plantation, Transplantation, Beautification and Maintenance Policy 2015. Five new sites and serial and transnational proposals have been included in India's UNESCO tentative list, increasing India's count to 78. The newly added sites include the Buddhist murals of Bagh, cave paintings, group of temples of the Chambal Valley, the Gupta era Udaygiri caves, the tribal legacy of Ginnorgar, and the sites of Satyagraha. In a social media post, Union Minister of Culture and Tourism Gajendra Singh Shekhawat said these additions reflect the extraordinary diversity of India's heritage. Union Home Minister Amit Shah today inaugurated Parapula Phase 3 corridor, providing a signal-free link between Mayur Vihar Phase 1 and Sarai Kale Khan and improving connectivity between East and South Delhi. He also launched connectivity projects over 1,900 crore rupees. During the inaugural ceremony, Delhi Chief Minister Rekha Gupta, Public Works Department Pravesh Sahib Singh, Urban Development Minister Ashish Sood and other ministers were present. Commerce and Industry Minister Piyush Goyal will be on a visit to the US from today till the 5th of next month. During the visit, Mr. Goyal will participate in the two-day G20 trade ministers meeting, which will commence tomorrow. Mr. Goyal will also hold bilateral meetings with his counterparts on the sidelines of the G20 meeting. Neeru Tanda has made history by becoming the first Indian shooter to win a gold medal in the women's trap individual event in the Asian Games 2026. This was after she carried India to a silver medal in the women's trap team event with Ashima Ahlawat and Manisha Kher. In boxing, Parveen Huda and Ankush Bangal have stormed into the gold medal bouts of their respective weight categories with semi-final wins at Nishio today. In athletics, India secured a double podium finish in the men's javelin throw. Yashveer Singh won the silver medal, while Rohit Yadav claimed bronze. President Draupadi Murmu has congratulated Neeru Tanda for winning India's first individual gold medal at the Asian Games 2026. And with that, we end this news bulletin.

0: Good afternoon. This is Akashvani and I am Valsa Williams with the Midday News. The headlines. External Affairs Minister Dr. S. Jaishankar says border standoff resolution has helped improve India-China ties. India emerging as a major aviation hub and on the way to become the world's third largest aviation market, says Civil Aviation Minister K. Ram Mohan Naidu. India and Saudi Arabia review cooperation in defence, security, trade, investment, energy and technology on sidelines of AIIB annual meeting in Doha. Election Commission issues notification for biennial elections for 11 Rajya Sabha seats. And in Asian Games 2026, Neeru Dhanda scripts history with India's first individual Asian Games gold at women's individual trap event. External Affairs Minister Dr. S. Jaishankar has said India's relationship with China is better today than it was last year. Speaking at an event organized by Asia Society in New York, Dr. Jaishankar said the relationship started improving once the border standoff was resolved. He said that India has long been telling China that a dip in bilateral relationship does not help either country and a long standoff does not serve the interests of any nation.
1: We had long been telling the Chinese, I've been saying it personally at my level, that look, a standoff between us, a dip in our relationship actually doesn't help either of us. In fact, it is third parties who will take advantage of that. So we also maintained consistently a very elementary principle of statecraft, which is don't get locked into a problem which benefits others. And it took a little while, I think, the Chinese side to agree with that, for whatever reason. But I don't think that long standoff served our interests. It certainly didn't serve theirs. And to the extent there is an improvement in our relations, I think it certainly helps our position.
0: Speaking about the India-US relationship and the trade deal negotiations, the External Affairs Minister said both nations have reached a situation where there is an understanding on the trade agreement. The External Affairs Minister also stated that the Russia-Ukraine and the Iran-Gulf conflict had a devastating impact on global South economies. He

0: He expressed concern about the energy situation. He also cautioned that there is likelihood of a major food crisis and significant fertilizer shortages in the coming months. Civil Aviation Minister K. Ram Mohan Naidu has said India is emerging as a major global aviation hub and working towards becoming the world's third largest aviation market. Addressing the Curtain Raiser press conference on Routes Asia 2027 in New Delhi today, Mr. Naidu said India aims to increase the number of passengers sixfold from around 24 crore currently to 130 crore by 2047. The minister highlighted that the number of operational airports in the country has increased from 74 in 2014 to more than 166 currently.
1: We have expanded the airport network in the country, and the next step for us is to improve the connectivity. Today we have a lot of Indian diaspora which is staying outside, and we also have big trust in the Indian ecosystem today in terms of having trade with our country, manufacturing and supply chain ecosystems in our country. All that begins with better connectivity. So that is why not only at Global South but also the bigger part of Asia and the rest of the world, we want to offer direct and more importantly better connectivity with the world. So our focus for Route 2027 is going to be to engage with airlines, to engage with the countries, to see how do we unlock the connectivity opportunity that we have.
0: Highlighting the regional connectivity scheme, Udaan, Mr. Naidu said the scheme has made air travel more accessible, available and affordable across the country. The minister said India will host the 23rd edition of Routes Asia 2027 from the 16th of March next year in New Delhi. The three-day event will provide a platform for the region's airlines, airports, tourism authorities and aviation stakeholders to develop network strategies and ensure future route development across the Asia Pacific. Union Minister for Culture and Tourism Gajendra Singh Shekhawat has said media and journalism play an important role in shaping how people see the world and spreading the light of knowledge. Addressing the inaugural session of Fiki Frames, he said a story is not merely a source of entertainment but can influence how people think about a subject, place or issue and shape how societies understand one another. Mr. Shekhawat said the world is witnessing an unprecedented pace of technological and social change, with the transformation witnessed over the past decade surpassing that of the previous century, while the pace of change has accelerated further over the last 2 years. Minister of Environment, Forest and Climate Change Bhupendra Yadav today bestowed maiden Praman certificates to Andhra Pradesh Forest Development Corporation. Praman is a nationally accepted, credible and transparent framework for certification of forests, wood and non-timber forest products with the mission to promote linkages to domestic and international markets for certified forests and agroforestry products. Addressing the event, the minister said the certificate, which comes under the Indian Forest and Wood Certification Scheme, aims to be a vital instrument to meet emerging global requirements for responsible deforestation-free timber sourcing and livelihood generation. The Election Commission today issued notification for biennial elections for 11 Rajya Sabha seats. This includes 10 seats in Uttar Pradesh and one seat in Uttarakhand. BJP leaders and union ministers Hardeep Singh Puri, B.L. Verma, Samajwadi Party leader Ram Gopal Yadav, Ramji of BSP and six others are completing their terms on the 25th of November. Naresh Bansal from Uttarakhand is also completing his tenure on the same day. The commission has also issued notification for bipoll in one seat of the Rajya Sabha in West Bengal. The seat fell vacant due to the resignation of TMC MP Rukmini Malik. Nomination has started from today and polling will be held on the 16th of October. Union Home Minister Amit Shah today inaugurated the Barapula Phase 3 corridor, providing a signal-free link between Mayur Vihar Phase 1 and Sarai Kale Khan and improving connectivity between East and South Delhi. He also launched connectivity projects over 1,900 crore rupees. During the inaugural ceremony, Delhi Chief Minister Rekha Gupta, Public Works Department Minister Pravesh Sahib Singh, Urban Development Minister Ashish Sood and other ministers were present. Andhra Pradesh Chief Minister N. Chandrababu Naidu has stressed the need to upgrade the skills of government employees to meet the changing needs of citizens and keep pace with new technology. He was the chief guest at the inaugural session of the Southern Regional Workshop of Sadhana Shrinkhala 2026 under Mission Karma Yogi, organized by Capacity Building Commission in Vijayawada today. Speaking on the occasion, Mr. Naidu said regular training from the state level to the field level is essential for better public services. BJP National President Nitin Naveen chaired a meeting of state in-charges and co-in-charges at the party headquarters at New Delhi. The meeting is the first gathering of the party's state in-charges and co-in-charges following the recent organizational appointments. The meeting was attended by all state in-charges and co-in-charges and is expected to focus on the party's organizational priorities. This is Akashwani giving you the news.
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0: Welcome back to the Midday News. India and Saudi Arabia reviewed cooperation in defense, security, trade, investment, energy, technology, healthcare, and education. During a meeting with Saudi Finance Minister Mohammed Al-Jadhan on the sidelines of the AIIB annual meeting in Doha, Finance Minister Nirmala Sitharaman described Saudi Arabia as a trusted and valued strategic partner of India. They welcomed the successful conclusion of negotiations on the India-Saudi Arabia bilateral investment treaty aimed at providing a stronger and more predictable framework for investments. Prime Minister Narendra Modi is completing 25 years in public service, a journey guided by the mantra of Jan Seva Se Desh Seva and marked by a continued commitment to public service. Guided by the vision of Seva and Sushasan, the government has been working towards achieving the goal of a Vikasit Bharat by 2047. In this special series, we bring you an example of how this vision has been translated into action through the Waqf Amendment Act 2025.
3: The Waqf Amendment Act 2025 is a milestone legislative step by which the government tried to break the centuries-old concepts. Through this act, not only Waqf properties would be better managed, but also women's right to inherited property get ensured. Prime Minister Narendra Modi said that the passage of the Waqf Amendment Bill and Musalman Waqf Repeal Bill by both houses of parliament marks watershed moment. In an interaction with the Daudi Bora community, he mentioned that this act has been enacted after taking stock of injustices to the Muslim women and other minority sections of the Muslim community.
4: पीड़ो जो है महिलाएं उनके साथ बहुत नाइंसाफी हो रही है. हमारी कोशिश है कि उनको कोई न्याय मिले. कानून तो बाद में बना. पहले राउंड में जब मेरे पास रिपोर्टिंग आया 19 में जीत करके आया तब मेरे पास आया 1700 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
3: Osman Goni, a lawyer of the Calcutta High Court, said through the Waqf Amendment Act, the Muslim women get their property rights.
5: Generally, women are excluded from the Waqf Board and Waqf Council, but in this amendment, there is a compulsion that there must be 2 members in the Waqf Board who will be women, and there shall be must 2 members in Waqf Council, and this shall be women. So, women's representation in Waqf Board and Women Council in central level is compulsory now. Not only that, there is a concept of Waqf Aulad, where a man, a Waqif, make in this way that after me, my property will be devolved upon my legal heir, and after that, their sons and daughters will enjoy the property, but after that, the property will go to Waqf.
3: Kalyan Laha, Akashwani News, Kolkata.
0: The Sonai Rupai Wildlife Sanctuary in Assam's Sonitpur district has once again become a topic of national discussion. Prime Minister Narendra Modi mentioned the Sonai Rupai forest and the return of elephants during the 138th episode of Mann Ki Baat. We have a report.
6: The Sonai Rupai Wildlife Sanctuary, located in the foothills of the Himalayas, covers an area of 220 square kilometers. It was officially notified as a wildlife sanctuary on September 4, 1998. According to Assam Forest Department 2024 elephant census, 140 elephants were recorded within its boundaries. The sanctuary was once home to hundreds of elephants, but they abandoned the area due to increasing human activities and land encroachments. However, the eviction of these encroachers and a strong emphasis on restoring greenery through afforestation have helped restore the ecological balance of the forest. As a result, herds of elephants are now being seen

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1: This is Akashvani, the news read by Valsa Williams. External Affairs Minister Dr. S. Jaishankar has said India's relationship with China is better today than it was last year. Speaking at an event organized by Asia Society in New York, Dr. Jaishankar said the relationship started improving once the border standoff was resolved. He said India has long been telling China that a dip in bilateral relationship does not help either country and a long standoff does not serve the interests of any nation.
2: We had long been telling the Chinese, I've been saying it personally at my level, that look, a standoff between us, a dip in our relationship actually doesn't help either of us. In fact, it is third parties who will take advantage of that. So we also maintained consistently a very elementary principle of statecraft, which is don't get locked into a problem which benefits others. And it took a little while, I think, the Chinese side to agree with that, for whatever reason. But I don't think that long standoff served our interests. It certainly didn't serve theirs. And to the extent there is an improvement in our relations, I think it certainly helps our position.
1: Speaking about the India-US relationship and the trade deal negotiations, the External Affairs Minister said both nations have reached a situation where there is an understanding on the trade agreement. Civil Aviation Minister K. Ram Mohan Naidu has said India is emerging as a major global aviation hub and working towards becoming the world's third largest aviation market. Addressing the Curtain Raiser press conference on Routes Asia 2027 in New Delhi today, Mr. Naidu said India aims to increase the number of passengers sixfold from around 24 crore currently to 130 crore by 2047. The minister highlighted that the number of operational airports in the country has increased from 74 in 2014 to more than 166 currently. India and Saudi Arabia reviewed cooperation in defence, security, trade, investment, energy, technology, healthcare and education. During a meeting with Saudi Finance Minister Mohammed Al-Jadan on the sidelines of the AIIB annual meeting in Doha, Finance Minister Nirmala Sitharaman described Saudi Arabia as a trusted and valued strategic partner of India. Agriculture and Farmers Welfare Minister Shivraj Singh Chauhan has said the government is working on a multi-dimensional strategy to ensure that farmers receive fair and remunerative prices for their produce. The strategy includes strengthening post-harvest management, scientific warehousing and marketing systems. Addressing the second day of the National Agriculture Conference, Rabi Campaign 2026 in New Delhi today, Mr. Chauhan assured 100% government procurement of Toor, Urad and Masoor at minimum support price, with arrangements to ensure payments are made within 48 hours. The minister said India will also leverage the new market opportunities emerging from international free trade agreements, help farmers

farmers secure better returns for their produce and enable India to emerge as a major food basket for the world. The Election Commission today issued notification for biennial elections for 11 Rajya Sabha seats. This includes 10 seats in Uttar Pradesh and one seat in Uttarakhand. BJP leaders and union ministers Hardeep Singh Puri, B.L. Verma, Samajwadi Party leader Ram Gopal Yadav, Ramji of BSP and six others are completing their terms on the 25th of November. The Commission has also issued notification for by-poll in one seat of the Rajya Sabha in West Bengal. At the Asian Games 2026, Neeru Dhanda has made history by becoming first Indian shooter to win the gold medal in the women's trap individual event. This was after she carried India to a silver medal in the women's trap team event with Ashima Ahilawat and Manisha Kher. The Indian trio finished with a combined score of 328 points to secure the silver. President Draupadi Murmu has congratulated Neeru Dhanda for winning the individual gold and the women's shooting team of Neeru Dhanda, Ashima Ahilawat and Manisha Kher for winning the silver medal in the women's trap team event. In boxing, Narinder Berwal today won the bronze in men's boxing plus 90 kilogram category after losing to reigning world champion Aybek Oralbey of Kazakhstan by a unanimous 0-5 decision in the semi-final. And with that, we end this news bulletin.

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1: 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The strategy includes strengthening post-harvest management, scientific warehousing and marketing systems. Addressing the second day of the National Agriculture Conference, Rabi Campaign 2026 in New Delhi today, Mr. Chauhan assured 100% government procurement of Toor, Urad and Masoor at minimum support price, with arrangements to ensure payments are made within 48 hours. The minister said India will also leverage the new market opportunities emerging from international free trade agreements and help farmers secure better returns for their produce and enable India to emerge as a major food basket for the world. The second meeting of the Joint Parliamentary Committee, JPC, examining the Foreign Contribution Regulation Amendment Bill 2026 is currently underway at Parliament Annexe in New Delhi. The officials from the Ministries of Home Affairs and Law and Justice are expected to brief members on various provisions of the proposed legislation. The panel will also hear the views of domain experts and stakeholders, including State Bank of India Chairman Challa Srinivasulu Shetty and Additional Solicitor General of India for the Delhi High Court, Chetan Sharma. The committee has been tasked with examining the provisions of the bill and submitting its report to Parliament by the last day of the first week of the winter session 2026. External Affairs Minister Dr. S. Jayashankar has said that India's relationship with China is better today than it was last year. Speaking at an event organized by Asia Society in New York, Dr. Jayashankar said the relationship started improving once the border standoff was resolved. He said that India has long been telling China that a dip in bilateral relationship does not help either country and a long standoff does not serve interests of any nation.
2: We had long been telling the Chinese, I've been saying it personally at my level, that look, a standoff between us, a dip in our relationship actually doesn't help either of us. In fact, it is third parties who will take advantage of that. So we also maintained consistently a very elementary principle of statecraft, which is don't get locked into a problem which benefits others. And it took a little while, I think, the Chinese side to agree with that, for whatever reason. But I don't think that long standoff served our interests. It certainly didn't serve this. And to the extent there is an improvement in our relations, I think it certainly helps our position.
1: Speaking about the India-US relationship and the trade deal negotiations, the External Affairs Minister said both nations have reached a situation where there's an understanding on the trade agreement. The Election Commission today issued notification for biennial elections for 11 Rajya Sabha seats. This includes 10 seats in Uttar Pradesh and 1 seat in Uttarakhand. BJP leaders and union ministers Hardeep Singh Puri, B.L. Verma, Samajwadi Party leader Ram Gopal Yadav, Ramji of BSP and 6 others are completing their terms on 25th of November. The Commission has also issued notification for bipoll in 1 seat of Rajya Sabha in West Bengal. The seat was vacant due to the resignation of TMC MP Rukmani Malik. Nomination has started from today and polling will be held on the 16th of October. Benchmark domestic equity indices declined for the second consecutive session today. The Sensex lost 243 points or 0.33% to close at 72,529. Nifty fell 64 points or 0.28%.

1.5% to settle at 22,716. In the Asian Games 2026, Neeru Dhanda has made history by becoming the first Indian shooter to win gold in the women's trap individual event. This was after she carried India to a silver medal in the women's trap team event with Ashima Ahlawat and Manisha Kher. In boxing, Narinder Birwal today won bronze in men's boxing plus 90 kg category after losing to reigning world champion Ebak Uralbay of Kazakhstan by a unanimous 0-5 decision in the semi-final. India has moved up to the 11th place in the 2026 Asian Games standings, bringing its total medals tally to 48. The current tally includes 5 gold, 21 silver and 22 bronze medals. And IMD has forecast heavy rainfall accompanied with thunderstorms, lightning and gusty winds over Andaman and Nicobar Islands and most of southern India. And that is the end of this news bulletin.

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0: program Musical Bandbox on 100.1 FM Gold this afternoon. And this song was written by Russ Ballard and featured in America's album View from the Ground. And the song's lyrics explore the themes of love and connection, with Russ Ballard's composition reflecting a blend of romantic and mystical elements. And if you look at the music video, listeners, you see it features a unique visual style with a gloved hand throwing glitter and the band performing amidst a cloudy background. And when we listen to America, it's sheer magic all the way. But right now it's time for a short break. Stay tuned. 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
1: The car you're driving, your phone, all your gadgets, the appliances that run your home, as well as the rocket that's headed to space right now, and the guns at the nation's borders. Chances are, it's all fully desi now. One factory became four, then many more. Electronics manufacturing has multiplied 6 times, mobile phones by 32 times, and an 84% rise in exports in 12 years, we've stamped Make in India on the global value chain.
2: भारत ग्लोबल बिजनेसेस के लिए नए अवसरों का केंद्र बन रहा, इसलिए मेक इन इंडिया, इनोवेट विद इंडिया, स्केल फॉर द वर्ल्ड

4 o'clock, I've been walking all night. It's the time I always think of you. 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Here am I, looking for you, wondering why do I feel so blue. But right now, I'm sure listeners, you're feeling good. You're feeling great. I've listened to the gem of a track by Sir Cliff. And here comes Dionne Warwick. That's what friends are for.

0: Yes, listeners, Dionne Warwick at her very best with the track called That's What Friends Are For, only on Musical Bandbox on 100.1 FM Gold. And we at Akash Bunny FM, we are your best friends. We are by your side in your thick and thin, and we are there to entertain you to the hilt throughout the entire day, week, month, as well as the entire year. A little bit of info about this particular track. By mid-1980s, Dionne Warwick returned to the top of the charts with this song, That's What Friends Are For, a collaboration that also featured Elton John, Gladys Knight, and Stevie Wonder. And the song was written by Burt Bacharach and Carol Baer. Originally recorded by Rod Stewart for the film Night Shift, the song was later re-recorded in 1985 as a benefit single for AIDS research. The track brought together four established artists for a unified performance. And released in late 1985, it reached number one on Billboard Hot 100 in early 1986 and became one of the year's biggest hits. Proceeds from the single raised millions of dollars for AIDS charities. And the lyrics basically centers on loyalty and support, emphasizing friendship during difficult times, difficult periods. And delivered through shared lead vocals, the recording underscored the message of unity as well as compassion. And the song earned the Grammy Award for the Song of the Year and remains one of Dionne Warwick's most significant later career hits. And here comes DJ Mars with a track called Lemon Tree.
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And here comes Doris Day, K Sarah Sarah.

Sarah, Sarah, whatever will be a song, a track written by Jay Livingstone and Ray Vance and first published in 1955. Doris Day introduced it in the Alfred Hitchcock film The Man Who Knew Too Much, which got released in 1956. Singing it as a cue to their on-screen kidnapped son, the three verses of the song progress through life of the narrator from childhood, then through young adulthood and finally falling in love, to parenthood, and each asks the question, what will I be? What lies ahead? And the chorus repeats the answer, whatever will be, que sera, sera. And here comes the Eagles with a track called New Kid in Town, only on Musical Bandbox on 100.1 Akashvani FM Gold.

Everybody is talking about a new kid in town. Yes, this Eagles track is a song that has captivated audiences all over the world with its catchy melody and poignant lyrics. The song was written by Don Henley and Glenn Frey and J.D. Souther. The song won the Grammy Award for the Best Vocal Performance. And the lyrics basically reflect the fleeting nature of love and fame, with Henley's harmonies adding depth to the song's message. And the song's concept was inspired by the Eagles' fascination with gunfire and the idea of a new

new talent coming into the music scenario. But right now, it's time to check out Dr. Hook and let's find out what they have to tell us when one is in love with a beautiful woman.

One of the greatest hits of Dr. Hook, When You Are In Love With a Beautiful Woman, and I'm sure listeners, you're loving, you're having a ball of a time listening to all these tracks, songs, numbers on our program, Musical Bandbox on 100.1 FM Gold. And here comes some cool guitaring by the cool guitarist Earl Klug.

Yes, listeners, you are listening to Earl Klug, the American jazz guitarist and composer who has been making music since the early 70s. He began his musical journey when he was just 10 years old. Earl Klug found inspiration in several different genres, which included classical, folk, as well as jazz. He is now widely regarded as one of the finest, greatest jazz guitarists of his generation. Here comes Dr. Feelgood with a track called She Does It Right.

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A couple of interesting facts about Dr. Feelgood. Dr. Feelgood, a British pop rock band and hailing from Canary Island, Essex, UK. They are best known for early singles such as She Does It Right, Roxette and Back in the Night. The original and distinctively British rhythm and blues sound was centered on Wilco Johnson's choppy guitar style. I'm sure listeners, you're feeling good after listening to the track She Does It Right. But before I proceed any further, listeners, here is an important announcement regarding the 138th Dak Adalat and Pension Adalat. The 138th Dak Adalat and Pension Adalat, under the chairmanship of the Chief Postmaster General, West Bengal Circle, will be held on 28th of October this year at 12:30 hours in the office of the Chief Postmaster General, West Bengal Circle, Jogajog Bhavan, P36, Chittaranjan Avenue, Kolkata 70012, through the Google Meet video conference. The Adalat will attend the complaints concerning postal services and pension claims of pensioners drawing pension from the post offices of West Bengal, Sikkim and Andaman and Nicobar Islands. The complaint must contain full details including reference number, date of letter received earlier from various postal authorities and the mobile number of the complainant. The complaint should be addressed to Sri S. C. Das, ADPS CS, care of the Chief Postmaster General, West Bengal Circle, P36, Chittaranjan Avenue, Kolkata 70012, so as to reach on or before 30th of September 2026, that's tomorrow, either by post or through email, in email ID which goes on like this, cpmg_wb@indiapost.gov.in or adpgcowb@gmail.com or pg.wb@indiapost.gov.in. The complainant is requested to attend Dak Adalat and Pension Adalat through Google Meet video conference on the above scheduled date and time. That's 28th of October. For any clarification, ADPS should be contacted in telephone numbers, and the telephone numbers are 033-2212-0250, 033-2212-0612, 033-2212-0500. The applications, emails for Dak Adalat, Pension Adalat should be superscribed with bold letters with the word Dak Adalat Pension

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1: This is Akashvani, the news read by Anuja Kumar. The second meeting of the Joint Parliamentary Committee examining the Foreign Contribution Regulation Amendment Bill 2026 is currently underway at Parliament Annex in New Delhi. The officials from the Ministries of Home Affairs and Law and Justice are expected to brief members on various provisions of the proposed legislation. The committee has been tasked with examining the provisions of the bill and submitting its report to Parliament by the last day of the first week of the winter session 2026. Defence Minister Rajnath Singh said that the Indian Navy is acting as a strategic anchor in realising India's resolve of becoming a developed nation by 2047. Addressing the Indian Navy Commanders Conference in New Delhi today, Mr. Singh said the country's goal is clear, that preparedness must reach the crisis point before the crisis itself reaches the doorstep. He added that India stands firm as the first responder, preferred security partner, and as a symbol of trust and reliability in the Indian Ocean region, strengthening the country's vision of Mahasagar. External Affairs Minister Dr. S. Jayashankar has said that India's relationship with China is better today than it was last year. Speaking at an event organized by Asia Society in New York, Dr. Jayashankar said the relationship started improving once the border standoff was resolved. He said that India has long been telling China that a dip in bilateral relationship does not help either country and a long standoff does not serve interests of any nation.
2: We had long been telling the Chinese that a standoff between us, a dip in our relationship, doesn't help either of us. In fact, it is third parties who will take advantage of that. So we maintained consistently a very elementary principle of statecraft, which is don't get locked into a problem which benefits others. And it took a little while, I think, the Chinese side to agree with that.
1: Speaking about the India-US relationship and the trade deal negotiations, the External Affairs Minister said both nations have reached a situation where there is an understanding on the trade agreement. Agriculture and Farmer Welfare Minister Shivraj Singh Chauhan has said the government is working on a multi-dimensional strategy to ensure that farmers receive fair and remunerative prices for their produce. The strategy includes strengthening post-harvest management, scientific warehousing and marketing systems. Addressing the second day of the National Agriculture Conference Rabi Campaign 2026 in New Delhi today, Mr. Chauhan assured 100% government procurement of Tur, Urad and Masoor at minimum support price, with arrangements to ensure payments are made within 48 hours. Several Kashmiri political leaders, international human rights defenders, journalists, civil society representatives and activists today strongly condemned Pakistan over escalating human rights abuses in Pakistan-occupied Jammu and Kashmir during an international conference held at the Geneva Press Club. The conference was organized by United Kashmir People's National Party on the sidelines of the ongoing 63rd session of the United Nations Human Rights Council in Geneva. According to the United Kashmir People's National Party, the participants sharply criticized reported extrajudicial killings, enforced disappearances, arbitrary arrests, communications blackouts, and allegations of excessive use of force by Pakistani security forces in POJK. Benchmark domestic equity indices declined for the second consecutive session today. The Sensex lost 243 points or 0.33% to close at 72,529. The Nifty fell 64 points or 0.28% to settle at 22,716. And in the Asian Games 2026, Neeru Dhandha has made history by becoming first Indian shooter to win gold medal in the women's trap individual event. This was after she carried India to a silver medal in the women's trap team event with Ashima Ehlawat and Manisha Kher. In boxing, Narendra Berwal today won bronze in men's boxing plus

Agriculture and Farmers Welfare Minister Shivraj Singh Chauhan has said the government is working on a multi-dimensional strategy to ensure that farmers receive fair and remunerative prices for their produce. The strategy includes strengthening post-harvest management, scientific warehousing and marketing systems. Addressing the second day of the National Agriculture Conference Rabi Campaign 2026 in New Delhi today, Mr. Chauhan assured 100% government procurement of Tur, Urad and Masoor at minimum support price, with arrangements to ensure payments are made within 48 hours. The minister said India will also leverage the new market opportunities emerging from international free trade agreements and help farmers secure better returns for their produce and enable India to emerge as a major food basket for the world. The Election Commission today issued notification for biennial elections for 11 Rajya Sabha seats. This includes 10 seats in Uttar Pradesh and one seat in Uttarakhand. BJP leaders and union ministers Hardeep Singh Puri, B.L. Verma, Samajwadi Party leader Ram Gopal Yadav, Ramji of BSP and six others are completing their terms on the 25th of November. The Commission has also issued notification for the bipoll in one seat of Rajya Sabha in West Bengal. The seat was vacant due to the resignation of TMC MP Rukmini Malik. Nomination has started from today and polling will be held on the 16th of October. In the Asian Games 2026, India today won women's 4 into 400 meter relay gold, clocking 3 minutes 29.69 seconds at Nagoya in Japan. India also bagged bronze in men's 4 into 400 meter relay. Earlier, Neeru Dhanda made history by becoming the first Indian shooter to win gold medal in the women's trap individual event in Japan. This was after she carried India to a silver medal in the women's trap team event with Ashima Ehlawat and Manisha Kher. Gulbir Singh bagged bronze in the men's 5,000 meter final at the Asian Games 2026 in Aichi, Nagoya. This is Gulbir's third medal of the Games after he clinched silver in both the men's 10,000 meter and 1,500 meter earlier in the competition. Pooja Singh also bagged bronze in women's high jump today. In boxing, Narinder Berwal won bronze in men's boxing plus 90 kg category after losing to reigning world champion Aybek Orbel of Kazakhstan by a unanimous 0-5 decision in the semi-final today. India has moved up to the 10th place in the 2026 Asian Games standings, bringing its total medal tally to 52 with 6 gold. And that is the end of this news bulletin.

0: bilateral trade. Like this is a great give and take, great efficiency in the give and take, that we are importing the oil or energy and we are exporting the food for them. So that is my thought actually. Yeah.
1: The new Merchant Discount Trade MDR framework will come into effect from 15th of next month. Under this framework, Unified Payment Interface UPI transactions of up to 2,000 rupees will attract zero MDR. National Payments Corporation of India has clearly stated that merchants onboarded cannot pass on MDR charges to customers while accepting payments through UPI. It added that the framework ensures consumers pay only the posted price.
2: मैं फिर लेते हैं एशियाई और यूरोपीय बाजारों पर. एशियाई बाजारों में आज जापान का निकेई 0.6% और दक्षिण कोरिया का कोस्पी 0.3% के नुकसान से बंद हुए. उधर यूरोपीय बाजारों के शुरुआती रुझानों में लंदन और जर्मनी के शेयर सूचकांक 0.5% से 0.7% तक की बढ़त के दायरे में कारोबार करते नजर आए.
1: US equities fell yesterday as rising oil prices and higher treasury yields weighed on markets, while investors gauging uncertainty over the prospects for a peace deal in West Asia. Among the major indices, the Nasdaq Composite shed 0.9%, the S&P 500 lost 0.8%, and the Dow Jones Industrial Average dropped 0.7%. Dr. Sharma, federal rate holds the key, as you mentioned some time back, right, as to how the world markets, particularly India, right, will react. What's your take? What the Fed will come up with?
0: I think they are in a quagmire of supporting the growth and addressing the inflation, and again dealing with the Iran situation. So this they are in a difficult situation because inflation is not coming down. Inflation is significantly sticky at 3.4 or 3.5%. So very. Strong in this trajectory since the last many quarters. So going forward, I believe they have to take this decision that firstly inflation is addressed because their tolerance level is not that much high. They need inflation below 2%. That is the tolerance of the US economy. But this high inflation is forcing them to increase the Fed rate and compromise with the growth actually. Growth is also decelerating at around 2.5%. So US economy, I believe, is in a difficult situation to address all these four segments. War with Iran, second, to address the inflation, and thirdly, to promote the growth and to decision on the Fed rate.
2: Iske bawajood, agar dollar mazboot hota hai, तो उसके पीछे के कौन से कारण हैं इतनी सारी चुनौतियों के बावजूद?
0: 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So that is the reason. And when dollar becomes strong, then that also impact the again the commodities and the markets also decelerate, and some profit booking happens in the emerging markets. So that
1: moving
0: is the
1: on,
0: story.
1: Yep. Moving on, External Affairs Minister Dr. S. Jaishankar said that India and the United States have reached an understanding on the ongoing trade agreement negotiations, marking a significant development in bilateral relations. Speaking at an event organized by Asia Society in New York, Dr. Jaishankar pointed out that India is a society of small producers, small agriculture producers, and small factories. He added that apart from the per capita gap between India and the US, the nature of production and the nature of society are very different. He said a trade negotiation required a certain amount of patience and detailing to see it through. He admitted that tariffs did create a bump for the relationship last year. Now, having reached an understanding, that's what the minister is saying. What should we expect in the coming days on the deal with USA?
0: I think deal is very important for both of the economies, as one is the fastest growing economy and second is the largest economy. And there is a great give and take between both the countries, as US is our largest destination of exports. And we are expecting that something

0: is going to happen positive between US and India, as they have a lot of potential. Earlier they had projections to increase the trade manifold. That should continue, because both have a great potential to increase the trajectory of exports and imports of the total bilateral trade. So I believe this will continue, and US will remain our largest destination of
1: exports. And we should be very hopeful, because our Commerce Minister is also in the US till the 5th of October. So something good should come out. The
0: we are expecting a great breakthrough in this Commerce bilateral there, relations.
1: A positive treaty should come up. Okay. Global crude oil prices declined today. Brent crude was trading 1.6% down at $103.58 per barrel. West Texas Intermediate crude was trading 2.1% lower at $90.66 per barrel at the time of writing this report. So, Dr. Sharma, how does all of this add to India's import bill and current account stress if the dollar continues to go up?
0: I think the dollar will not continuously going up, because
1: I mean
0: that
1: the oil price.
0: Okay, oil is also on the basis of the volatility, actually the uncertainties. But oil is not growing on the back of a strong demand, world demand, because world growth is also decelerated. So oil will not sustain if some talk or some discussion happens between U.S. and Iran. Oil will fall drastically. As I earlier said, that this is very volatile, but now these days, when there is no talk is happening between the two conflicting situations, so that's why all is becoming sustainable at these numbers.
1: Okay,
0: but
1: so
0: this is not for the longer period.
1: So how quickly, Dr. Sharma, do you expect higher oil prices to feed into domestic inflation, and what does that mean for RBI's rate path in the next 6 to 12 months?
0: I think because now the sentiment is on the basis of the stable repo rate and some rational oil prices were there earlier before 6 months, but now these are very volatile. So these are impacting the sentiments and the price cost margins of the producers. So if the oil goes up, then again there will be some more impact on the price cost margin, the profitability of the producers, and that can impact the sentiment of the businesses.
2: चलिए कच्चे तेल के बढ़ नजर डालते हैं सराफा बाजार पे. घरेलू सराफा बाजार में 24 कैरेट सोना 0.2% के नुकसान से 147,667 रुपए प्रति 10 ग्राम के स्तर पर दर्ज हुआ, जबकि चांदी 0.6% की गिरावट से 221,600 रुपए प्रति किलोग्राम के स्तर पर दर्ज हुई. वैश्विक परिस्थितियों में सोने और चांदी की कीमत किस तरफ जाती हुई नजर आ रही हैं?
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1: Benchmark domestic indices declined. Sensex falls nearly 250 points. Nifty settles at 22,716. India is working to become world's third largest aviation market, says civil aviation minister. And global crude oil prices decline over 1%. That's all we have in this edition of Market Mantra. Till tomorrow, goodbye.
3: इस कार्यक्रम में विशेषज्ञों द्वारा विचार उनके अपने हैं. आकाशवाणी अपने श्रोताओं को सलाह देता है कि निवेश का निर्णय करने से पहले स्वयं रिसर्च करें या किसी पंजीकृत सलाहकार से राय लें.

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Housing and Urban Affairs Minister Manohar Lal today launched a new set of initiatives under the Pragati 50 to develop a model city framework for 50 cities of economic, cultural, heritage, pilgrimage, tourism and administrative significance. Speaking at the launch ceremony, the Union Minister emphasized that the initiative aims to drive visible improvements in urban cleanliness, solid waste management, used water management, sanitation and citizen participation through a structured framework of monitoring and review within a defined time frame. As part of Swachhta Hi Seva 2026, Union Minister Manohar Lal also inaugurated a Reduce, Reuse and Recycle RRR Centre at Sankalp Bhavan, New Delhi. The initiative will promote sustainable consumption, reuse, resource recovery and circularity in government workplaces. The second meeting of the Joint Parliamentary Committee, JPC, examining the Foreign Contribution Regulation Amendment Bill 2026 was held at Parliament Annex in New Delhi. The committee has been tasked with examining the provisions of the bill and submitting its report to Parliament by the last day of the first week of the winter session 2026. The bill seeks to amend the Foreign Contribution Regulation Act 2010 with the objective of making the use of foreign contributions more transparent and accountable. Agriculture and Farmers Welfare Minister Shivraj Singh Chauhan has said the government is working on a multi-dimensional strategy to ensure that farmers receive fair and remunerative prices for their produce. The strategy includes strengthening post-harvest management, scientific warehousing and marketing systems, addressing the second day of the National Agriculture Conference Rabi Campaign 2026 in New Delhi today. Mr. Chauhan assured 100% government procurement of Toor, Ulad and Masoor at minimum support price, with arrangements to ensure payments are made within 48 hours. Indian High Commissioner Shri Dinesh Trivedi today held a courtesy meeting with Bangladesh State Minister for Foreign Affairs, Mr. Humayun Kabir, in Dhaka. The High Commissioner congratulated Mr. Kabir on assuming charge as State Minister. During the meeting, the two sides discussed continued cooperation between India and Bangladesh with a focus on mutually beneficial outcomes for the people of both countries. Indian Navy's frontline destroyer INS Ranvijay made a port call at Oman Salalah as part of an ongoing deployment, underscoring enduring friendship and maritime ties between India and Oman. During the port call, professional engagements were witnessed between INS Ranvijay and Oman's RNOV Saad, and a PASEX exercise between the Indian Navy and the Royal Navy of Oman was conducted off Salalah. Benchmark domestic equity indices declined for the second consecutive session today. The Sensex lost 243 points or 0.33% to close at 72,529. Nifty fell 64 points or 0.28% to settle at 22,716. And in the Asian Games 2026, India today won women's 4 into 400 meters relay gold, clocking 3 minutes 29.69 seconds at Nagoya in Japan. India also bagged bronze in men's 4x400m relay. Earlier, Neeru Dhanda made history by becoming the first Indian shooter to win gold in the women's trap individual event. This was after she carried India to a silver in the women's trap team event with Ashima Ehlawat and Manisha Kier. Gulveer Singh bagged the bronze in the men's 5,000m final. This is Gulveer's third medal of the games after he clinched silver in both the men's 10,000 and 1,500m earlier in the competition. Pooja Singh also bagged the bronze in women's high jump today. India has moved up to the 10th place in the 2026 Asian Games standings, bringing its total medal tally to 52. And that is the end of this news bulletin.

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Yes, listeners, Who Do You Love is a song by the American DJ duo The Chainsmokers, featuring Australian pop rock band 5 Seconds of Summer. And this song, this track, got released on February 2019. And this song by The Chainsmokers, featuring 5 Seconds of Summer, is a pop tune, pop song that explores the themes of infidelity, distrust, and a relational red flag in a troubled romance. And the song's lyrics basically delved into jealousy, self-doubt, and the confusion of mixed signals from a partner, reflecting, emphasizing broader insecurities in modern dating. In the chorus, "Who do you love now?" Well, right now it's time to check out Zac Efron and Zendaya with a track called "Rewrite the Stars," only on Western Waves.

0: to hide, but I can't have you. We're bound to break and my hands are tied.
1: Yes, listeners, the song, the track Rewrite the Stars is a number performed by Zac Efron and Zendaya for the film The Greatest Showman, which got released in the year 2017. And the song is a poignant duet that explores the themes of love, destiny, and the pursuit of a forbidden romance. And the song's lyrics reflect the character's desire to defy social norms and create a future together despite the obstacles that they face. And the song has been praised for its emotional depth and has become a signature duet for the artists Zac Efron and Zendaya. Today is 29th of September. Today is World Heart Day. And let's now check out what the American singer Neil Diamond has to tell us about Heartlight.

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Well, listeners, World Heart Day is celebrated every year on 29th of September, and it was led globally by the World Heart Federation, and the main aim is to raise awareness about cardiovascular health. This day was first celebrated in the year 2000, and the main aim is to raise awareness about the heart health and prevent cardiovascular diseases. And the global goal is to reduce premature deaths from cardiovascular diseases by the year 2030. But right now it's time for us to check out what Roxette wants to tell us, and they want to tell us about something related to the heart.

popular track by Roxette, Listen to Your Heart. And these are the tracks, these are the songs, listeners, which touch our heart and soul. Now, if you ask me that question, that what genre is Listen to Your Heart song, then let me tell you that it's actually a masterclass in the power ballad category, power ballad genre, blending rock dynamics with pop sensibilities. The song employs and uses a classic structure, starting with gentle atmospheric keyboard chords and Murray Fredrickson's emotive verses, gradually building intensity towards a soaring anthemic chorus. And I'm sure you loved listening to the track song number on Western Waves on 100.1 Akashvani FM Gold. And here comes the 5 seconds of summer once again with the track called Me, Myself and I.

Yes, listeners, that was 5 seconds of summer for your listening pleasure. 5 seconds of summer, the well-known famous Australian pop rock band from Sydney. And they're well-known for their captivating track songs with a touch of power pop as well as rock. And here comes Miley Cyrus and Mark Ronson with the track called Nothing Freaks Like a Heart, only on Western Waves on FM Gold.

Yes, listeners, Nothing Breaks Like a Heart is a song by British musician Mark Ronson featuring American singer Miley Cyrus. And this track got released on 29th of November 2018 as a lead single from Mark Ronson's fifth studio album, Late Night Feelings. And I'm sure, listeners, you're feeling good, you're feeling great, you're feeling top of the world listening to all these track songs numbers on our program, Western Waves on 100.1 FM Gold. And here comes the track, Heartbeat.

Yes, listeners, Heartbeat by Wham is actually a catchy pop song that explores the themes of love as well as desire. The lyrics depict the intense emotions experienced when being in the presence of a loved one with the protagonist, describing the partner's heartbeat as a rhythm that is both comforting as well as exhilarating. The song, the track, captures the excitement of and passion of young love as the narrator expresses a deep connection and affection for their partner. Heartbeat is basically a celebration of the physical and emotional sensations that comes while being in love. And here comes a short instrumental track by The Ventures, only on Western Waves.

Yes, listeners, it's time for me, Ranjan Dutta, to quit the studio because the time's up. Time to wind up Western Waves on FM Gold for today. It's me, Ranjan Dutta, saying ciao, tata, and stay tuned. Keep on listening to 100.1 Akashvani FM Gold. So what?

0: today emphasized that India must make geostrategic thinking and contingency planning as integral parts of its preparedness amidst challenges arising from evolving technology, unpredictability, and geographical proximity. Addressing the Indian Navy Commanders Conference in New Delhi, Mr. Singh said that the country's goal is clear that preparedness must reach the crisis point before the crisis itself reaches the doorstep. The minister also underlined that the ongoing Operation Urja Suraksha has once again demonstrated the Indian Navy's professionalism and operational readiness to protect the country's energy supply lines and national interests. He added that India stands firm as the first responder, preferred security partner, and as a symbol of trust and reliability in the Indian Ocean region, strengthening the country's vision of Mahasagar. The defense minister noted that the presence of Indian warships in South China Sea, Mediterranean, Atlantic Ocean demonstrates the country's blue water force capability. Housing and Urban Affairs Minister Manohar Lal today launched a new set of initiatives under the Pragati 50 to develop a model city framework for 50 cities of economic, cultural, heritage, pilgrimage, tourism and administrative significance. Speaking at the launch ceremony, the Union Minister emphasized that these 50 cities across 24 states will emerge as clean role model cities for the rest of the country. Agriculture and Farmer Welfare Minister Shivraj Singh Chauhan has said the government is working on a multi-dimensional strategy to ensure that farmers receive fair and remunerative prices for their produce. The strategy includes strengthening post-harvest management, scientific warehousing and marketing systems. Addressing the second day of the National Agriculture Conference, Rabi Campaign 2026 in New Delhi today, Mr. Chauhan assured 100% government procurement of Tur, Urad and Masoor at minimum support price, with arrangements to ensure payments are made within 48 hours. External Affairs Minister Dr. S. Jaishankar has said that India's relationship with China is better today than it was last year. Speaking at an event organized by Asia Society in New York, Dr. Jaishankar said the relationship started improving once the border standoff was resolved. He said that India has long been telling China that a dip in bilateral relationship does not help either country and a long standoff does not serve interests of any nation. Several Kashmiri political leaders, international human rights defenders, journalists, civil society representatives and activists today strongly condemned Pakistan over escalating human rights abuses in Pakistan-occupied Kashmir during an international conference held at the Geneva Press Club. In the Asian Games 2026, India today won women's 4x400m relay gold, clocking 3 minutes 29.69 seconds at Nagoya in Japan. India also bagged bronze in men's 4x400m relay. Earlier, Neeru Dhanda made history by becoming the first Indian shooter to win gold medal in the women's trap individual event in Japan. India has moved up to 10th place in the 2026 Asian Games standings, bringing its total medal tally to 52. And that is the end of this news bulletin.
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0: Navy's professionalism and operational readiness to protect the country's energy supply lines and national interest. He added that India stands firm as the first responder, preferred security partner, and as a symbol of trust and reliability in the Indian Ocean region, strengthening the country's vision of Mahasagar. The defense minister noted that the presence of Indian warships in South China Sea, Mediterranean, Atlantic Ocean demonstrates the country's blue water force capability. He also commended the Indian Navy for maintaining a high level of combat readiness, noting that it is acting as a strategic anchor in realizing India's resolve of becoming a developed nation by 2047. With Priya Mondal, Netika Gupta, Akashwani News, Delhi.
1: Agriculture and Farmers Welfare Minister Shivraj Singh Chauhan has said the government is working on a multi-dimensional strategy to ensure that farmers receive fair and remunerative prices for their produce. The strategy includes strengthening post-harvest management, scientific warehousing and marketing systems. Addressing the second day of the National Agriculture Conference Rabi Campaign 2026 in New Delhi today, Mr. Chauhan assured 100% government procurement of Tur, Urad and Masoor at minimum support price.
2: It is our collective responsibility to ensure that farmers get a fair price for their produce. We need to connect farmers with the market through both systems, with MSP and without MSP. It has been decided that the government will purchase 100% of Tur, Masoor and Urad. However, whether it is a Kharif or a Rabi crop, the procurement arrangement should be made properly in advance so that farmers receive payment within 48 hours.
1: The minister said India will also leverage the new market opportunities emerging from international free trade agreements and help farmers secure better returns for their produce and enable India to emerge as a major food basket for the world. This is Akashwani giving you the news.
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1: Welcome back to Akashwani News. Housing and Urban Affairs Minister Manohar Lal today launched a new set of initiatives under Pragati 50 to develop a model city framework for 50 cities of economic, cultural, heritage, pilgrimage, tourism and administrative significance. Speaking at the launch ceremony, the Union Minister emphasized that these 50 cities across 24 states will emerge as clean role model cities for the rest of the country. He said that the government has ensured the inclusion of major cities, cities of cultural importance, high tourism destinations and economic centers. The initiative aims to drive visible improvements in urban cleanliness, solid waste management, used water management, sanitation and citizens' participation through a structured framework of monitoring and review within a defined time frame. The Election Commission today issued notification for biennial elections for 11 Rajya Sabha seats. This includes 10 seats in Uttar Pradesh and one seat in Uttarakhand. BJP leaders and union ministers Hardeep Singh Puri, B.L. Verma, Samajwadi Party leader Ram Gopal Yadav, Ramji of BSP and six others are completing their terms on 25th of November. The Commission has also issued notification for by-poll in one seat of Rajya Sabha in West Bengal. The seat was vacant due to the resignation of TMC MP Rukmini Malik. Nomination has started from today and polling will be held on the 16th of October. Finance Minister Nirmala Sitharaman today met her Qatari counterpart Ali bin Ahmed Al Kuwari on the sidelines of the AIIB annual meeting in Doha. Both leaders discussed expanding India's UPI payment system across Qatar and strengthening financial cooperation between the two countries. The talks also focused on the implementation of Qatar's $10 billion investment commitment in India, greater engagement with the National Investment and Infrastructure Fund, and finalization of the bilateral investment treaty. They also discussed the double taxation avoidance agreement to provide greater certainty for trade, investment and taxation. The second meeting of the Joint Parliamentary Committee examining the Foreign Contribution Regulation Amendment Bill 2026 was held at Parliament Annex in New Delhi. The committee has been tasked with examining the provisions of the bill and submitting its report to the Parliament by the last day of the first week of the winter session 2026. The committee comprises

0: 21 members from the Lok Sabha, nominated by the Speaker, and 10 members from the Rajya Sabha, chaired by Lok Sabha MP Sanjay Jaiswal. The bill seeks to amend the Foreign Contribution Regulation Act 2010 with the objective of making the use of foreign contributions more transparent and accountable. This is Akashwani. 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
0: Welcome back. India has rejected the unwarranted references made by Turkish President Tayyip Erdogan on Jammu and Kashmir during his UNGA address. Briefing media in New Delhi today, External Affairs Ministry spokesperson Randhir Jaiswal said this is a matter pertaining to India's territorial integrity and sovereignty, and no external party has any locus standi on the issue.
2: India rejects the unwarranted references to Indian Union Territory of Jammu and Kashmir made by the President Turki during his UNGA address. This is a matter, as you would understand, pertaining to India's territorial integrity and sovereignty, and no external party has any locus standi on this issue.
0: On the IPSA statement, Mr. Jaiswal noted that a meeting at the level of foreign ministers was held between India, Brazil and South Africa on the sidelines of the UN General Assembly in New York.
2: Post the meeting, the three countries have come out with a joint statement wherein the collective view of the three countries have been put together. There are several economic issues, development issues, also certain political issues which have been reflected. As far as India's own point of view on Palestine is concerned, we stand for a two-state solution, of which you are very well aware.
0: On the comments made by External Affairs Minister Dr. S. Jaishankar on cross-border terrorism, Mr. Jaiswal highlighted External Affairs Minister's remarks on cross-border terrorism, terming it a cause of major concern, and that countries need to come together to fight the global menace. On 100% tariff, the MEA spokesperson said that Foreign Secretary Vikram Misri had a meeting with the U.S. Congressional delegation. He added that during the meeting, various issues of bilateral nature were discussed. Prime Minister Narendra Modi is completing 25 years in public service, a journey defined by the mantra of Jan Seva Se Desh Seva and a relentless commitment that continues. Guided by this vision for Seva and Sushasan, the government has been ceaselessly working towards achieving the goal of a Viksit Bharat by 2047. Through inclusive development and social empowerment, this dedication is transforming lives. Today in our special series, we bring you an instance of how this vision has been translated into action through the direct benefit transfer.
3: Introduced in 2014, Direct Benefit Transfer, DBT, has transformed welfare delivery by transferring funds directly from the government to beneficiaries. It has strengthened transparency, efficiency and accountability by cutting out the role of intermediaries and curbing leakages. In 1985, the then Prime Minister had observed that of every 1 rupee meant for the poor, only 15 paise reached the intended beneficiary. This remained unchanged until 2014. DBT sought to change the equation, putting the full benefit directly into the beneficiary's account. By August this year, DBT had transferred over 53 lakh crore rupees across 320 schemes. The elimination of duplicate and fraudulent beneficiaries and reduction of leakages are estimated to have resulted in savings of over 5 lakh crore rupees. Addressing an event, Prime Minister Narendra Modi said that today, direct benefit transfer is done under hundreds of government schemes and it has eliminated leakage from the system.
4: डिजिटल टेक्नोलॉजी से ट्रांसपेरेंसी लेकर आए हैं। आज सरकार की सैकड़ों स्कीम्स के तहत डायरेक्ट बेनिफिट ट्रांसफर किया जाता है। इसमें सिस्टम से लीकेज बंद हुई है।
3: Talking to Akashwani News, a beneficiary Dinesh Kumar Rathore from Chhattisgarh said that through DBT, the government has provided great benefits to small farmers like him, and he is receiving 6,000 rupees annually under the PM Kisan Samman Nidhi scheme.
5: Through DBT, the government has provided great benefit to small farmers like us. Now money comes direct into our account from the government. At the same time, through the Kisan Samman Nidhi, we now receive 6,000 rupees annually. which gives us additional support.
3: DBT has enhanced efficiency, transparency and accountability in the government system while strengthening citizens' trust and confidence in governance. It has also demonstrated how digital welfare infrastructure could deliver relief at an unprecedented speed. With Dipendra Kumar, Bhanu Pratap Singh, Akashwani News, Delhi.
0: The India Meteorological Department has forecast heavy rainfall conditions over interior Karnataka, Kerala, Mahe, Karaikal and northeastern states tomorrow. According to IMD, thunderstorms accompanied with lightning and gusty winds over Rayalaseema, Tamil Nadu, Puducherry and Karaikal is forecast during the next 3 to 4 days. On to sports. In the Asian Games 2026, India today delivered a strong performance, adding 8 medals, including 2 gold, 1 silver and 5 bronze medals in relay, shooting, athletics and boxing. India won women's 4x400 meter relay gold, clocking 3 minutes 29.69 seconds at Nagoya in Japan. India also bagged a bronze in men's 4x400 meter relay and another bronze in mixed 4x100 meter relay. Earlier, Neeru Dhanda made history by becoming the first Indian shooter to win gold in the women's trap individual event in Japan. This was after she carried India to a silver in the women's trap team event with Ashima Ahlawat and Manisha Kher. India has moved up to 10th place in the 2026 Asian Games standings, bringing its total medal tally to 53. The current tally includes 6 gold, 21 silver and 26 bronze medals. Gulbir Singh bagged bronze in the men's 5,000-meter final at the Asian Games 2026 in Aichi, Nagoya. This is Gulbir's third medal of the Games after he clinched silver in both the men's 10,000-meter and 1,500-meter earlier in the competition. Pooja Singh also bagged bronze in women's high jump today. In boxing, Narinder Berwal got bronze in men's boxing plus 90kg category. President Draupadi Murmu and Prime Minister Narendra Modi have congratulated the medal winners. And now before we end the bulletin, the headlines once again. Defence Minister Rajnath Singh calls for geostrategic thinking and contingency planning for defence preparedness amid changing technology and uncertainty. Agriculture Minister Shivraj Singh Chauhan says government is working on multi-dimensional strategy to ensure fair prices for farmers' produce. New set of initiatives launched under Pragati 50 to develop 50 clean role model cities across the country. India rejects unwarranted references made by Turkish President Tayyip Erdogan on Jammu and Kashmir during his UNGA address. Heavy rainfall conditions likely over interior Karnataka, Kerala and northeastern states tomorrow. And in Asian Games 2026, India clinches gold in women's 4x400 meter relay. Neeru Dhanda wins gold in women's trap individual event. Overall medal tally rises to 53, including 6 gold, 21 silver and 26 bronze. That is all in the news at 9. Good night.
6: Spotlight. This is Akashwani. In the program Spotlight, now we bring you a discussion on building climate resilient agriculture, preparing for the Rabi season. The participants are Lakshmi Devi, senior journalist, and Sonu Sood, anchor.
7: At the National Agricultural Conference on 28th September 2026, Union Agriculture Minister Shri Shivraj Singh Chauhan called upon states to complete Rabi preparations through coordinated planning, scientific assessment and field-level monitoring. To discuss this very important subject of building climate-resilient agriculture and preparing for the Rabi season, we have with us Lakshmi Devi, who's an agricultural expert. Lakshmi, warm welcome to you on Akashwani.
8: Thank you for having me.
7: So Lakshmi, what would you say? What are the key challenges that Indian agriculture needs to prepare for as the Rabi season approaches?
8: See, Indian agriculture must prepare for climate variability, erratic rainfall, and even uneven water availability, low soil moisture, drought-like conditions in some regions, and unseasonal rainfall in others. These risks can affect sowing windows, germination, crop choice, yields, and farm incomes. Okay. Other major challenges include pest and disease outbreaks, the availability of quality seeds and fertilizers, rising input costs, weak market realization, and the need to maintain food security while adapting production to local conditions. Okay. So that's why the Agriculture Minister has stressed coordinated center and state planning, scientific assessment, and close field level monitoring.
7: So what would you say, how can water availability and soil moisture determine the choice of crops for the Rabi season, particularly in rain-fed and water-stressed regions?
8: See, if you look at Rabi crops, it is sown in 638 lakh hectares, and out of which the major part is like wheat followed by pulses.

oil seeds and coarse cereals. And the government has set a target of achieving 172 million tons for this Rabi season. So if you look at the, unlike Kharif season, which is dependent on southwest monsoon, Rabi season is heavily dependent on irrigation. About 70 to 75% sown area is irrigated, and the rest 25 to 30% is depends on residual soil moisture from monsoon rain.

0: showers that we experience during winter. So wheat is fully irrigated, pulse is partially rain-fed, and therefore Rabi crops, you know, if you look at, are heavily dependent on irrigation. It means that reservoir levels should be in right condition to provide for irrigation. So what happens is, you know, because of 12% rainfall deficit during the Kharif season, in some parts of the country, the reservoir levels are low. It means the irrigation cycle, the rationing for irrigation will be there. So the priority will be for drinking water over the agriculture release. So this kind of situation will definitely impact the areas where irrigation, you know, is the key for Rabi crops.
1: Okay.
0: And in fact, for soil moisture also, if there is water stress, there was too much soil stress and there is no moisture at all, then the crops will be affected. That's why soil moisture and water availability is key for deciding what kind of seeds, you know, whether low water stress seeds or high water stress seeds. It depends, you know, how much the water contained, water is available, and the soil moisture is available. That's why these two are very important.
1: So why is crop diversification, particularly towards pulses and oil seeds, being given greater importance in the Rabi strategy? And what are the other crops which could be considered?
0: When we talk about water availability and when there is stress on water availability during Rabi season, the choice is like, you know, you need to grow crops which consume less water.
1: Okay.
0: And there are certain kinds of pulses which helps in growing in less water. That's why this diversification is important to adapt to the need of the hour. In such a situation where there is less water, soil moisture is low, and there are certain crops which can grow in this condition, and pulses and oilseeds, some of them are in such a, one can go for that. And also this strategy of diversifying to pulses and oilseeds helps in reducing the import, because India is dependent on imports for pulses and edible oils. This will help in achieving both the targets. So these crops can improve crop diversification, reduce excessive dependence on cereals, and in suitable conditions require less water than some other alternative crops.
1: Okay.
0: For example, pulses also contribute nitrogen to the soil through biological fixation, while oil seeds help reduce India's dependence on edible oil imports.
1: Okay.
0: So expanding this, their cultivation can therefore support soil health, improve nutritional security, strengthen domestic supply, and raise the resilience of farm incomes. So the Rabi strategy includes a specific focus on pulse self-sufficiency and the national mission on edible oils.
1: Okay. So Lakshmi, you did mention about the seeds earlier. Can you tell us a little bit more about what role can climate suitable seed varieties play in helping farmers deal with the changing weather conditions and protecting crop productivity?
0: See, there are certain climate resilient seeds which ICAR has launched.
1: Okay.
0: And also short duration crops. There are so many varieties, you know, one can go for it. And the government through Khet Abhiyan, they are promoting, creating awareness about soil health and also other seeds which can be used in Rabi season.
1: Okay. And if we talk about fertilizer use, I mean, that is something which the government has been laying a lot of stress on. So balanced fertilizer use and initiatives such as the Khet Bachao Abhiyan, how do they contribute to protecting soil health and sustaining agricultural productivity over the long term?
0: See, balanced fertilizer use means applying nutrients according to crop requirements and soil test results rather than relying excessively on one nutrient, particularly nitrogen. So because urea is highly subsidized, most of them apply nitrogen, that is urea. So soil health card that government is promoting, and you know, so that farmers can have it. So this helps farmer determine the appropriate combination of nitrogen, phosphorus, potassium, sulfur, and micronutrients, you know.
1: Okay.
0: The quantity, how much the soil contains these nutrients, and based on that they can decide which nutrients. Suppose when we go for medical test, we do have, you know, the parameters which are disturbed and how we can really set it right, and that's how the supplements we consume. Similarly for soil health also, when you test, you know which component is missing, and accordingly one should apply that nutrition for soil health. So the Khet Bachao Abhiyan, or SABFA, which is called the Save the Farm campaign, can strengthen awareness about soil fertility, the responsible use of fertilizers, and the protection of beneficial insects. The campaign is expected to involve scientists.

0: and other stakeholders and focus on balanced fertilizer use based on soil health cards.
1: And with changing weather patterns, how can digital agriculture, farmer ID and AgriStack, you know, the use of technology, how can it strengthen risk management and improve the delivery of agricultural services to farmers?
0: See, right now we have so much data and we need to use that data for having to take better decisions in life, especially for farming. So digital agriculture can improve risk management by creating more accurate and timely information on farmers. That's what is required. If it is raining somewhere, if farmers get to know, yes, then he will be able to plan, right? Mm. When we travel out, we normally look at the forecast and see whether it's raining. That's how we pack our umbrellas and that's how we plan our journey, right? Mm. Similarly, for farmers, when they get timely and accurate information, they'll be able to use that information and accordingly plan their sowing. And unexpected rains are coming, how to plan for the next consequences like pest attack, or if there is excess water, how to remove that excess water from the fields. All this planning can be done in advance. That's why okay. This digital agriculture will help in getting that, in disseminating that information, and whether pest and input requirements, how much it is required. That's mm-hmm. why the farmer ID and his land is connected, so that he will be able to get proper information.
1: So field level monitoring was one of the suggestions from the agriculture minister. So should it be weekly, should it be daily? Can you tell us about the modalities of the monitoring of sowing, germination, pests, diseases and market prices, so that the authorities can identify agricultural risk, the farmers can identify early and respond in time?
0: See, the way digital information is important for the timely and accurate information is important for farmers to take right decisions and right planning can be done. Similarly, weekly monitoring can turn agriculture administration, be it at the state and central level, from a reactive system into an early warning system. See, every information, when we monitor anything, we try to identify some warning. Something must have gone. If something goes wrong, what can we do? So that's why we keep monitoring, right? So that weekly, if you do, instead of doing monthly, mm-hmm. weekly when you do, because the climate change is a reality now. So in this season, in the current season, the days should have been warm. All of a sudden, there are rains and we are feeling cold. So change is so, you know, at a faster pace, it's difficult to yes. really make out, you know, what to plan next. So this helps in sowing progress and delays, germination and crop establishment, pest and disease incidents. One can make out, the monitoring will help. And also, what is the level of soil moisture and water availability and weather related damage and input availability. So all these things will help in achieving the right results at the end of the season. Suppose if germination is poor, we can go for reseeding or an alternative crop can be recommended quickly. If a farmer is not able to see that germination is not happening, and if he sees it very late, you miss the bus. Farming is very scientific. You can't yes. just miss that window of sowing. So if a pest outbreak begins, extension teams, you know, yes. can provide timely control measures. If prices fall sharply, procurement store on storage or market intervention measures can be considered before the problem becomes widespread. That's why Agriculture Minister specifically called for regular review of sowing, germination, pest disease and market prices.
1: Okay. The conference has also highlighted natural farming, modern agricultural infrastructure, market mechanisms and more drop. Now, as the Rabi campaign 2026 moves towards coordinated action plan, as you have outlined, what should be the priorities for ensuring that climate resilience translates into higher productivity, better farm incomes and greater preparedness at the field level?
0: See, natural farming, modern infrastructure, all these things what Minister mentioned is to treat them as a complementary rather than a separate interventions. Like natural and low chemical farming practices can improve soil biology and reduce input dependence, especially in suitable crops and regions. Modern infrastructure like irrigation, storage, cold chains, warehouses, this helps in reducing the post-harvest losses and improve value realization. And market mechanisms like procurement and farmer producer organization can provide better links between production and demand. And as you mentioned, per drop, more crop. This is a scheme, it can improve water productivity through micro-irrigation, better irrigation scheduling, farm ponds, moisture conservation practices. And digital agriculture can connect these interventions with local weather.

0: crop and market information. Together, these measures can make farming more resource efficient, climate resilient, and commercially viable.
1: And you mentioned FPOs, the farmer producer organizations. That you think is a very important collective initiative which will go a long way in ensuring that farmers get their due for their produce?
0: Absolutely. You know, government has given a big thrust on establishing farmer producers organization, and this helps them to have a collective bargaining power in procurement of farm inputs, and also once the produce is harvested, they can sell together, collectively collect the entire produce, and they have better bargaining power. So this is the sole objective as an individual farmer, because in India, mostly the farmers, smallholders, you know, less than 2 acres of land they have, and individually when they go to buy inputs or sell their produce, they don't get the right price. And also when they buy inputs, they have to buy at a higher rate. If 50, 60 farmers come together and form a company like FPOs, yes, they can have bargaining power. Then the kind of purchase that inputs, it will be a large quantity. When you buy in a large quantity, obviously you will get at a comfortably reduced rates, you know, than buying individually.
1: Thank you so much, Lakshmi, for, you know, joining us. And as the country, as the agriculture sector prepares for the Rabi season, telling us about the various aspects of building a climate resilient agriculture, which is profitable for farmers and important for food security of the country.
0: Thank you.
2: 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The participants were Lakshmi Devi, senior journalist, and Sonu Sood, anchor. This program was produced and presented by the News Services Division of Akashvani. 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

0: India has rejected the unwarranted references made by Turkish President Tayyip Erdogan on Jammu and Kashmir during his UNGA address. Briefing media in New Delhi today, External Affairs Ministry spokesperson Randhir Jaiswal said, "This is a matter pertaining to India's territorial integrity and sovereignty, and no external party has any locus standi on the issue." On the IBSA statement, Mr. Jaiswal noted that a meeting at the level of foreign ministers was held between India, Brazil and South Africa on the sidelines of the UN General Assembly in New York. On the comments made by External Affairs Minister Dr. S. Jaishankar on cross-border terrorism, Mr. Jaiswal highlighted External Affairs Minister's remarks on cross-border terrorism, terming it a cause of major concern and that countries need to come together to fight the global menace. In the Asian Games 2026, India today delivered a strong performance, adding 8 medals, including 2 gold, 1 silver and 5 bronze medals in relay, shooting, athletics and boxing. India won women's 4x400m relay gold, clocking 3 minutes 29.69 seconds at Nagoya in Japan. India also bagged a bronze in men's 4x400m relay and another bronze in mixed 4x100m relay. Earlier, Neeru Dhanda made history by becoming the first Indian shooter to win gold in the women's trap individual event in Japan. And that is the end of this news bulletin.
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1: This is Akashvani, the news read by Renuka. Defence Minister Rajnath Singh has emphasized that India must make geostrategic thinking and contingency planning as integral parts of its preparedness amidst challenges arising from evolving technology, unpredictability, and geographical proximity. Addressing the Indian Navy Commanders Conference in New Delhi yesterday, Mr. Singh said the country's goal is clear that preparedness must reach the crisis point before the crisis itself reaches the doorstep. The minister underlined that the ongoing Operation Urja Suraksha has once again demonstrated the Indian Navy's professionalism and operational readiness to protect the country's energy supply lines and national interests. Agriculture and Farmers Welfare Minister Shivraj Singh Chauhan has said the government is working on a multidimensional strategy to ensure that farmers receive fair and remunerative prices for their produce. The strategy includes strengthening post-harvest management, scientific warehousing and marketing systems. Addressing the second day of the National Agriculture Conference, Rabi Campaign 2026 in New Delhi yesterday, Mr. Chauhan assured 100% government procurement of Tur, Urad, and Masoor at minimum support price. The minister
2: It is our collective responsibility to ensure that farmers get a fair price for their produce. We need to connect farmers with the market through both systems, with MSP and without MSP. It has been decided that the government will purchase 100% of Tur, Masoor and Urad. However, whether it is a Kharif or a Ravi crop, the procurement arrangement should be made properly in advance so that farmers receive payment within 48 hours.
1: The minister said India will also leverage the new market opportunities emerging from international free trade agreements and help farmers secure their better returns for their produce and enable India to emerge as a major food basket for the world. The Election Commission has issued notification for biennial elections for 11 Rajya Sabha seats yesterday. This includes 10 seats in Uttar Pradesh and 1 seat in Uttarakhand. BJP leaders and union ministers Hardeep Singh Puri, B.L. Verma, Samajwadi Party leader Ram Gopal Yadav, Ramji of BSP and 6 others are completing their terms on 25th of November. The commission has also issued notification for bipoll in 1 seat of Rajya Sabha in West Bengal. Finance Minister Nirmala Sitharaman has met her Qatari counterpart Ali bin Ahmed Al Kuwari on the sidelines of the AIIB annual meeting in Doha yesterday. Both leaders discussed expanding India's UPI payment system across Qatar and strengthening financial cooperation between the two countries. The talks also focused on the implementation of Qatar's $10 billion investment commitment in India, greater engagement with the National Investment and Infrastructure Fund, and finalization of the bilateral investment treaty. The Election Commission has organized special camps at different colleges and universities of Delhi with the objective of maximizing the enrollment of young electors. The camps will continue till today. EC said that a large number of students visited the camps for queries related to SIR and obtaining or submission of forms. It added that block-level officers, BLOs, present at these camps guided the students to fill their forms, collected the filled-in forms and also resolved queries related to SIR.

0: are. Another round of camps will be organized on 7th and 8th of next month. Special camps will also be held at all polling station locations on 4th and 11th of next month for enrollment of all categories of electors. The Commission said that new applicants attaining the age of 18 years on or before 1st of October this year should apply in Form 6 for inclusion of their names in the electoral roll. The Ministry of Labour and Employment has organised a Shram Samvad district-level capacity building and awareness programme in New Delhi. It was organised with the collaboration of Federation of Indian Chambers of Commerce and Industry and a private law firm. The programme aimed to build awareness among employers and industry stakeholders while highlighting the key provisions and compliance requirements under the new framework. 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